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1: Say,
0: yeah, I'm a yummy. Say, yeah, I'm a yummy. Say, yeah, I'm a yummy. Say, yeah, I'm a yummy. Say, yeah, I'm a yummy. Say, yeah, I'm a yummy. Say, yeah, I'm a yummy. Say, yeah, I'm a yummy. Say, yeah, I'm a yummy. Say, yeah, I'm a yummy. Say, yeah, I'm a yummy. Say, yeah, I'm a yummy. Say, yeah, I'm a yummy. Say, yeah, I'm a yummy. Say, yeah, I'm a yummy. Say, yeah, I'm a yummy. Say, yeah, I'm a yummy. Say, yeah, I'm a yummy. Say, yeah, I'm a yummy. Say, yeah, I'm a yummy. Say, yeah, I'm a yummy. Say, yeah, I'm a yummy. Say, yeah, I'm a yummy. Say, yeah, I'm a yummy. Say, yeah, I'm a yummy

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Run a brand new brand to Mamre. Edian will be you. 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Edian will be you. 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

Dana Tio, Contrata, Mama, or Henry.

planet here. 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

my God. Please, can we celebrate this? This David. Thank you so much.

good morning. Here is the headline news on World Radio 89.3 FM, your preferred awesome radio. We are reaching you live from World Broadcasting House along Alaafin Avenue, Oluyole, Estate, Ibadan. Hi, I'm Kemi Sola Williams. Federal government invites Nigerians, businesses, investors, and other stakeholders to submit proposals that could shape the Finance Bill 2027 as part of efforts to improve the country's fiscal laws and make the economy more productive and competitive. Vice President Senator Kashim Shettima departs Abuja for Luanda, Angola, where he will represent President Bola Tinubu at the 21st extraordinary session of the Assembly of Heads of State and Government of the African Union. Minister of Interior Olubunmi Tunjiojo fought former Vice President Atiku Abubakar's plan to reopen Nigeria's land borders if elected president in 2027, noting that as the country's borders are not closed and therefore cannot be reopened. The Independent National Electoral Commission, INEC, displays and posted the authentic form EC9 confirming the name of Oloye Adegboyega Taofik Adegoke as the governorship candidate for the African Democratic Congress in Oyo State. The Joint Admissions and Matriculation Board extends the deadline for candidates offered admission between 2021 and 2026 to accept or reject their admissions offers. Nepal's Foreign Minister Shiza Kanol calls for global efforts to tackle climate change, noting that his country is among the worst hit by rising temperatures. That's the headline news. Call or WhatsApp World Radio Newsroom on 091-6893-2000 for any eyewitness account. I am Kemi Sola Williams. Thank you for listening. God bless you.

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4: 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It's time for us to listen to the Word of God from the mouth of His anointed servant. As you listen, may you be blessed.
5: He is our waymaker. He is our water walker. He's our miracle worker. He's our heavy load bearer. He's our heavy burden sharer. He's a refuge in the time of a storm. He's cooling calm in your crisis. He gives you resilience, but beyond resilience, he makes you anti-fragile. When calamity sometimes strikes, but he'll never let it come your way unless he knows that you inhale him more than your neighbor does. Prove it.

I've never seen him with my eyes before, but I sometimes think I have. But I've seen him with my mind. And every encounter with him is a mind-blowing experience. And if you look at the tapestry of his piano, the number of keyboards far exceeds 100 trillion. And that 100 trillion doesn't include the human species. If you include the human species, my guess, adding those who were, those who are, and to those who will be, would be another 10 billion at least, in my guess. And he knows how to play chords. And his fingers are so many, in a manner of speaking, that when he plays chords, it's like the sound of many waters. His whisper is thunder. And he only whispers. If he were to roar, we wouldn't exist anymore. He's amazing. And that he's able to craft at the onset the human species, and from that singular species to bring forth the quality that we see in the human species here, the new creation to be particular, it is splendiferous. To just hear the heart, the mind, the brilliance, the ingenuity of the leader, the servant leader that God has given you in this house, that has so many aspects and facets to his gifting, his calling, his heart as a pastor, his thought as a teacher, his gift as an apostolic figure to build again the tabernacle, the administrative and musical tabernacle of David, that the Lord's Christ might return, because he won't come until it is built again. And for that, join me in salute a great man that has shaped the way we worship, not only here in Orlando, Florida, or the United States, in bringing gifts together, an assemblage, a symphonic assemblage, to give God smoke, incense, that allows us to be somewhat shielded from his Shekinah. Please honor, as is your heart's desire, anyways, this great man, not only for this week, but for what he means, more than we can understand, to the body of Christ, and to the nation, the holy nation, the ecclesia, God's Senate. And this has been an honor and a learning encounter for me to just watch and see in another culture that's different from the culture in my country, and to just witness this firsthand. And if you meet him personally, his quiet spirit will deceive you into thinking that he's just an ordinary guy, which I don't doubt that he is, but there's something very extra in him and on him. And that's why you are, because he is. And he is because God is. And his amazing wife, who is the wind in his sails. She is Bastille, his Los Angeles and Orlando princess. Please honor Lady Lete for who she is in mothering this house in the amazing way that she does. Would you also give glory to God for Mother McDowell, for carrying him not just through the fetal development stage, but through the years, and to still be here with him in this hour. To all the men and women of God who uphold his hands, the diaconate, their team leaders, the worship team, and all the friends from far and near. Come on, put your hands together for the great leadership team. At Deeper Christian Fellowship. We love you. We wish you could just transport all of you to Lagos and bring this encounter to our city. I pastor a little church in Lagos, and we do a few little things there. And I mean that because the scale of other things that happen in Africa, in Nigeria, and in Lagos is enormous. And to just be the pipsqueak, the sergeant perhaps, or the corporal soldier in it, any team is just a blessing. And I'm glad that he gave me a t-shirt and put me on the team. But it's time to go to the Word of God. So if you have a Bible, bring your greetings to my lovely wife. She's Miss Universe.
most beautiful woman in the whole world. And she's watching now, so if I

Bible and turn with me to Exodus chapter 33 and put a bookmark in verse 18. But come with me first to 2 Corinthians chapter 3 verse 17. I'm going to read into chapter 4 a few verses, and then we'll come to a companion story to the text. And Paul in 2 Corinthians chapter 3 is contrasting the glory of the old covenant with the glory of the new covenant. I once took a credit card and tried to pay for something with it, and it wouldn't pay. Because it had expired. And I thought I had pulled the right credit card from my house when I put it in my wallet. And I couldn't pay. Because I had an expired facilitator. There was a new facilitator. And my pain is that much of the Christian church, not this house, doesn't understand the new covenant. I can't do it all in one day. But I intend to throw a little bit of light on the subject. And so he's contrasting the fading glory of the old covenant with the ever brightening glory of the new covenant. This he does in all of chapter 3. It makes a good read. I can't read it all, but I'll give you the end of it. And he writes, I read from the 17th verse. Now the Lord is that Spirit, and where the Spirit of the Lord is, there is liberty. Meaning deliverance, freedom, emancipation, and exodus from bondage into freedom in Christ. And the burden of freedom is greater than the burden of bondage. Verse 18, but we all, with open face, beholding as in a mirror the glory of God, are transformed into the same image from the glory of the old to the glory of the new, even as by the Spirit of God. Chapter 4, I'll pick it up from verse 3. And Paul says, but if our gospel be hid, it is hid to them that are lost, in whom the God of this world, referencing Satan, Lucifer fallen, in whom the God of this world has blinded the eyes, no, blinded the minds of them which believe not, lest the light of the glorious gospel of Christ, Christos, who is the image of God, should shine on them. Then he uses the fifth verse to say we don't preach ourselves, we preach Christ, Jesus Christ. Verse 6, for God who commanded the light to shine out of darkness has shined in our hearts to give the light of the knowledge of the glory, the Shekinah of God in the face of Jesus Christ. This is a reference to Genesis chapter 1, verse 1, 2, 3, 4, 5, and beyond. But we have this treasure. He's referring to the Creator. We have this treasure in earthen vessels that the excellency of the power may be of God and not of us. So he takes the treasure that is God himself and vests him in us, earth. And you can have that treasure and not know it. You can have that treasure and not experience its fullness. And he says, we are troubled on every side, yet not distressed. We are perplexed, but not in despair. Persecuted, but not forsaken. Cast down, but not destroyed. Why? Because you can't kill Christ. You can't sink his ship. Let's go to the companion scripture for today. And that's found in Exodus chapter 33. And from verse 18 to 23. I'll skip a couple of verses.

0: This is Moses, who God has used to already part the Red Sea and deliver Israel out of the captive claw of the hand of Pharaoh. And so he's seen a lot of God's power demonstrably. And Moses said, I beseech you, show me your glory. And God said, I will make all my goodness pass in front of you, and I will proclaim the name of Yah, Jehovah. We add the vowels, the Hebrews don't. The name of Jehovah before you, Moses, and I will be gracious to whom I will be gracious. I will show mercy to whom I will show mercy. And he said, you cannot see my face, for there shall no man see me and live. And the Lord said, there is a place beside me, and you shall stand upon a rock. And it shall come to pass while my glory passes by, that I will cover you with my hand. Hand always refers to Christ. While I pass by, and I will take away mine hand, and you will see my back parts, but my face, the front of me, not the back of me. And God doesn't have a human body until Christ is resurrected. I will take away mine hand, and yet thou shalt see my back parts, but my face shall not be seen. My thought this morning is, God, show me your glory. Will you lift your two hands and just whisper it if you want to, shout it if you want to. But if you really mean it, tell him from the sincerity of the integrity of your heart, God, show me your glory. Show me your glory. Shabrahus Burubarada Sigiris. Glory is in Hebrew the word Shekinah, and it means the dwelling where God is comfortable to rest himself. Our Father, thank you for the habitation, concert, and conference. Thank you also for deeper Christian fellowship and for the angel over this house and the team that work with him. We ask together as the ecclesia around the world, show us your glory in the midst of our years and even in the midst of this day, that we will have no greater desire than for the glory to live, not just your person, but the expression of your person, which we call glory, to live in us. Expressively with us. For nothing else that is untoward can live where you live. Do this in ways that illustrate your glory and your love for mankind. In Jesus' name. And the people of God said a very big amen. A gentleman I know bought a Ferrari and shipped it to Lagos. But we could never really see or enjoy the glory of the Ferrari, because the Lagos roads are terrible. They're horrendous sometimes, and you can't really extend the value of the vehicle, its engine, its road handling, its ability to accelerate to just under 3 seconds in 60 mph in 3 seconds, or to reach its top speeds. But if you put that car on the German Autobahn, it has like 7 lanes in part, and you'll see cars traveling at 160 mph, and a Ferrari comes up behind and flashes. It's not like the 55 mile per hour limit here in Florida. It flashes behind the car traveling at nearly 160 mph. And so the guy in the car in front puts his foot down to try and escape from the fellow who's trying to shift him from the fast lane into a slower lane. And the Ferrari's right on the back of the car in front, and I think it was a Mercedes. And in the process, he flattens his foot down on the accelerator some more. And he's now at about 180, 190 mph, and the Ferrari's still on his tail. And eventually he gets to top speed, his engine is screaming, he's got maximum revolutions per minute on his tachometer, and he can't handle it anymore because the Ferrari's still flashing. And so he pulls up into the right lane, keeps his foot down, and shoo, the Ferrari goes past him. And this was such that the gentleman in the Benz couldn't see his taillights after 3 seconds because the Ferrari had gone. And he still had much more room underneath his accelerator foot. So the glory of a Ferrari is built for roadways like the German Autobahn. But the Florida State Trooper will get in the way of his usage of that glory on Florida's highways. And so we define glory as the full expression of the true value of a thing, a person, a group, or a community. And God's glory then is the fullness of the expression of who he is. God is a gentleman. He can sit down in a place and never enforce himself on an atmosphere or a person. Behold, I stand at the door and knock. If any man will hear my voice and ask me to come in, then I will sup with him. And it's that supper with him, that eating together when the night has replaced daylight. It's that eating together that causes us to see a light that doesn't come from nature, but comes from God himself. Many might not know that the first 4 days of creation had no natural light, because light was created, as we know it, sun, moon, and stars, on the fourth day of creation. So the only light we see in Genesis chapter 1, verse 1, 2, 3, 4, 5, was the light of God himself. And I want to interrogate that a little bit. My pathway might be a little sluggish at first, but we'll get there. And so this God is unimaginable. You cannot, in the comprehension of your finite mind, capture him in one thought. He's beyond your ability to think. That when your expansive mind has interrogated all that he is and all that he has and all that he can do, we haven't touched but the exponential of zero when it comes to knowing God. So he's always bigger than your mind. That's why any encounter with God is verifiable by the expansion of your mind as a result of that encounter. And we see men who are powerfully used by God, somewhat acquainted with some aspect of God, coming into progressive encounters with him that continually expand our minds. This man Moses had this kind of encounter with God. And remember that this God is God. He is someone that doesn't exist, because he is more than just existing, he is existence. That means anything that exists has its existence in him, but he himself does not exist. He provides existence because he is bigger, greater, and more than existence. This is why the writer of Hebrews tells us that anybody who comes to God must first believe that he is, and that he is the reward of those who diligently explore him. And this means, therefore, my friends, that God is big. He is bigger than everything you know. He's bigger than the biggest number that a computer can crunch. He's bigger than any number that all the computers in the world together could crunch. He is beyond finite. He is infinite. That's a number that cannot be numbered because it's not really a number. That means no matter what you're dealing with, God is bigger than it. He is wider than it. He is longer than it. He is taller than it. He has longevity far beyond anything that's coming against you. Shout at somebody and tell them, your God is big. He's big. He's bigger than your denominations, bigger than the Pacific Ocean, bigger than the Atlantic Ocean. He's bigger than your president. He's bigger than my president. He's bigger than the continent. He's bigger than the solar system. He's bigger than the Milky Way. He's bigger than the universe and all of its observable existence. This God is big. He's bigger than the genius. He's bigger than the most brilliant. He's bigger than the brightest. He is absolutely, just totally big. And we know that when you have the biggest one standing behind you, you, watch out, because if anybody messes with you, all you have to do is take a couple of steps backward and hide behind your God. Because when he chooses to defend you, nobody can whoop you. When he chooses to be on your side, nobody can defeat you. We have a song. It's so simple. It's not like the verbose poetry and prose that comes out of the great songs and songwriters here in America. We simply sing it like this. I have a very big God. Oh, he is always by my side. Very big God. Oh, by my side, by my side. And the truth is, friends, when we don't recognize and realize and walk in this nurtured awareness of the presence of a God who's bigger than Amadiora, he's bigger than Athena, he's bigger than Diana, he's bigger than the God of the New Age, he's bigger than the God of the Freemasons, nobody can mess with the church. But the church is messed with so often, and the reason why is not because the very big God is not on our side, but we are not aware of his scale. And we are not aware that he lives in us. That the temple that God dwells in is no longer made of brick and mortar. That's old covenant. It's no longer relevant. It's like my old credit card. But the temple he dwells in that he made with his hands, because you can't be a better builder than him, is you. You are the temple. You are the place where God resides. You are the person built to manifest his glory with all the particulars in the agility of your mind, the frame of your form, the biology and the protoplasm of your outward being. It's all created to give expression to God living inside of you. This God, my friends, he is too amazing. He's better than your bishop. He's better than my bishop. He's better than your president. He's better than ice cream. He's better than what you like the most. This God is better than anything that satiates your sense of pleasure. That means if you ever taste and see this God, you are going to fall massively in love with him, and he'll become the chief of your desires. This God, oh God, somebody shout, he's better. He's better than your house. He's better than the size of your bank account. He's better than your best friend. He's a best friend that sticks closer than a brother. This God is better. He's better than where you are. And if he lives in you, trust me, he's going to move you through better to better to better to better and better and better. But you can never exhaust best, because he can't show you all of best until you get to glory. Hallelujah. Shout it right now. God, show me your glory. Show me your glory. He's kinder than the kindest, more merciful than the most merciful, more loving than the greatest love that you've ever experienced in your life. He is your God. He's never been anywhere that he wasn't already there when he got there. That's why we call him Shammah. You left him at home, but he was in you, in the car with you. You close the door on the car when you exited, but he was already in the room. When you're sleeping, he's there. When you're in trouble, he's there. One songwriter said, if I made my bed in hell, you are there. If you're overflowed by a stormy tempest that your boat is sinking, he's there. If you're in a fiery furnace that a king from Babylon lit to burn you to smithereens, he's there. No matter what you go through, God is there. In your worst moments, your greatest catastrophe, whether you brought it on yourself as a calamity or hell sent it against you, God is there. He'll never turn his back on you. He'll never turn his face away from you. God is forever on your side. He made all of this possible by the blood of his son, so that you never have to be far away from him, that you would always have access, if you believe, on the blood of his everlasting covenant. The covenant with Moses was not an everlasting covenant. It was a temporal covenant. It had a beginning and it had an end. And by the way, the gospel preceded the covenant of Moses. Galatians chapter 3 verse 7. The gospel was preached to Abraham before the law of Moses was given. So it was just an intermediate interruption between grace on one side of the law and grace on the other side of the law. Can I talk to somebody this morning? Can you take some more? Somebody shout, God is better. Did you know that when God looks at you, he sees himself? in human form. When he looks at you, he sees Jesus the Christos. Hallelujah to God. And he sees you as perfect, as pure, as holy, as far above all principality and power and might and dominion and every name that is named in this world and in the world that is to come. He sees you as perfect. He sees you as able as his son Jesus Christ. He sees you just like he sees him. And guess how he treats you? Exactly the same way that he treats Christ. But it's a matter of faith. If you believe it, you can have it. If you don't believe it, you may struggle a little bit, but he'll give you tastes and examples of that goodness so that you fall in love with him all over again. Now, what is amazing, when he wanted a lover, he chose you. And he chose to be the uncreated, invisible God, but chose you to be the created, visible gods of the earth. The scripture cannot be broken. You are sons of the Most High. And the Bible says ye are gods. That does not mean that you are ultimate deity, but you are the house of the divine one. And he identifies with you so completely that he calls his relationship with you a marriage. So he's infinitely, or rather entirely, bonded to you. Bonded is different from bound. Bound means two things are tied together. Bonded is that two things become one. Is that all you got? Is that really all you got? Perhaps I'm going too fast. You are one with God. Jesus was his last prayer. In his last prayer, he said that they would be one, as you and I are one, and that they would be one with us. That was his great high priestly prayer. The disciples' prayers were, it's an Old Testament prayer, because you may or may not understand that the New Testament did not begin in the Gospels. The New Testament began after he was dead, buried, and resurrected. He lived under the law, and he partly taught under the law, but he gave forecasts of the day of the new covenant. Hallelujah to God. And when you understand that, you'll understand that now we are in a new day. And that day, in its end, is going to bring forth the coming back of Jesus Christ. And real believers have this longing and yearning. Even so, come quickly, Lord Jesus. He chose you. He chose you. He chose you. I want you to look for five people and tell them, you are chosen by God. It's one thing to tell five people that you're chosen by God, but it's another thing for you to know that you are chosen. I want you to beat your chest and say, I'm chosen, and there's nothing that anybody can do about it. You're chosen to change the atmosphere. You're chosen to be the light of this world. You are chosen to be the salt of the earth. You are chosen to change America. You are chosen to change the old and bring it into the new. You are chosen to change people. But the change agency must become change themselves. And our change is a beautiful change. It never ends. It goes from glory to glory. And the second glory is never exhaustible. It's continuous. It's everlasting. It goes from strength to strength. And there was a man who was born to be the deliverer of Israel. He becomes a great metaphor for us, because this man would bring Israel out of 400 years of captivity to honor a prophecy that God had given to a man that was now dead. And to honor that prophecy, God had to make it happen that this man would be the deliverer of Israel. Now, the Pharaoh, who did not know Joseph and his descendants, enslaved the children of Joseph, who for 30 years enjoyed favor with the kingdom of Egypt. But after 30 years or so had elapsed, the Pharaoh brought them into subjection, into slavery, and subjugated them. And the more he subjugated them, the more they grew. The Bible says it this way: the more they were afflicted, the more they multiplied and grew. Look at somebody, tell them affliction is real good for you. It's real good for you. It's real good for you. David said it this way: it was good for me that I was afflicted. Otherwise, I would have never known the dynamics of how God operates. So that whilst you're going through the affliction, in your first throes of affliction, you can't stand it. You can't handle it. And you weep and you cry. But after the affliction has passed, you recognize that the fire was flaming, but I'm like bright gold right now. And so next time, or a few times afterwards, when trouble comes, you say, bring it along. Because after you pass pass by, and you're gone, I'll be better than I was before. So God has a penchant for revealing himself in the midst of your trouble. That's why he doesn't prohibit trouble from insisting that it has a presence in your life, because he can use it. Paul said it this way: we know that all things work together for the good of them who love God and are the called according to his purpose. You know, when old mother wants to make you some collard greens and cornbread and some chitlings and oxtail, you know, it takes time for it to work. She'll bring out the pepper and the crawfish. She'll bring out the oil. She'll bring out the salt and the cayenne pepper too. And then she takes the collard greens, she cuts it. And you know, nobody eats any of those components individually. But when you get mama to put it on some fire, and the collard greens come together with the cornmeal, and the cornmeal comes together with the oxtail, and the oxtail comes together with the salt and pepper with the crawfish. Hey friends, the aroma, the savor of the flavor starts wafting from mama's kitchen through the house, and all of you begin to smell something, that something is about to happen. We are going to satiate our taste buds and enjoy a meal that gives us nurture, strength, and energy to go into the next day and enjoy Thanksgiving. Hallelujah. Are you there, somebody? But none of those things are nice on their own. You never see anybody drink oil or eat cornmeal without it being baked with eggs and sugar and salt. And nobody just eats the raw, the collard greens. Hallelujah. But when you put it together, when they persecuted you, it was good. When they praised God in you, it was good. When you got the promotion, it was good. When you lost the job, it was still good. When she said, I'm happy, I'm going to... It was good. When she said, I'm not marrying you anymore, it's still good. When you rose and your numbers in the bank account added a couple more zeros to it, it was good. When you lost all the zeros and all the numerals in your bank account, now you had a deficit in red, it's still good. When you were outside the fire, it was good. When you were inside the fire, it was still good. You know why? God works all things together for the good of them who love God and are called according to his purpose. So you have to let mother spend a few hours in the kitchen, and don't think that the first hour or the first 5 minutes is where the blessing is. It's by the time it's all done and it's all come together and it's been cooked on the fire. Friend, your life is going to go to a whole new level. Just hang in there, friend. It is going to get better. And so Moses, he hasn't come into earth yet, but one night, 9 months before a decree came out, or 9 months in which a decree came out, he was the fetus in his mother's womb. And the Pharaoh had sensed from his magicians and his seers that the deliverer that would emancipate Israel would come. He had interrogated the matter in the astrology of the universe. And the astrology came back to him and said, the deliverer is soon going to be born, and he decides that he's not going to let it happen. And he called for the death of every male child to be born, and it's not the first time it would happen again. And as the male child was born, they were killed. But there was something stubborn and resilient, something anti-fragile about the, the midwives of the Hebrews, that when the children were born, they would hide the male child. And as a result, many of the male children were saved. And it so befell the mother of Moses that when she had her male child, she didn't release him to the assassins to kill. She took him and hid him in the house. She hid him in the house. But after 3 months of being hidden in the house, he could not be hidden any longer. Can I preach to somebody for a moment? Your days of being hidden are over. Your days of being hidden are almost over. That means there's something in you that's going to cry. It may not be intelligible, it may not be legible, but you're going to cry and you will put the whole house in danger. And so mama is going to know that it's time to bring you out of the house. And what she does is she creates a crib that can float. She daubs it with pitch and she makes sure it has flotation. And then she puts it on the very dangerous Nile River, where there are often crocodiles, alligators, sea predators or water predators, and all kinds of things that could ruin the child and snuff him out in a moment. And please understand this, that the aristocracy of Egypt, they lived upstream. And when they wanted to bathe, they would come to the waters of the Nile upstream, whilst the slaves lived downstream. And so the current would go from upstream to downstream. And here is this woman. She takes the risk. She knows that this is a prophetic and a proper child. And she puts him on the waters of the Nile. Hallelujah to God. Knowing that he's amidst danger. But she knows that God, who told her that this is the deliverer, will protect him because he is God's child. Somebody shout, I'm chosen. I'm chosen. When you know you are chosen, you will go through hell and high water. You will pass through fury and fiery furnaces. You go through trouble, trial and tribulation. But friend, it's only going to make you stronger, not weaker. It's going to bring out the anti-fragile one in you, the anti-fragility of God himself, so that when you are weak, then are you strong. For his strength is made perfect in your weakness. And here is Moses. He's in the crib and he's floating. The crib would normally be taken downstream by the current, but strangely, without a motorboat engine, without paddles or oars, the crib keeps going upstream. And it keeps going upstream until it reaches the bathing place of the aristocracy. In fact, the monarchy at the time. I don't know who I'm talking to, but look at your life. Everything has come against you. The color of your skin, your social economic placement, the issues of your life, your antecedents, your ancestry. Everything has worked against you. But somehow you kept swimming upstream without any help. Why? Because there was a hidden hand that navigated you through the trial and the trouble, that even without your own effort, the hand of God's grace, even before you knew anything about him, was already working with you to take you to where you belong. Look at somebody and tell him, he's talking about me right now. I'm not supposed to be here by man's reckoning. I'm not supposed to have what I have by man's intuition. I'm not where I am because of what man did. I'm God's product. I'm a beneficiary of God's grace from when I was infant. That's why you didn't die a crib death. That's why you didn't die at 3 years old. That's why when the gangs came by your neighborhood and they were shooting at others, 1,000 fell by your side, 10,000 by your right hand. But only with your eye did you and your mother see the reward of the wicked. But you are still here. You're still here. You're still here. That means there's a reason for your living. There's a purpose for which God is preserving you for. There's a plan that he has for your life. And you owe it to yourself to see that plan manifest in your day. If you believe it, shout yes, somebody. Yes. That yes doesn't sound like the yes I want. It sounds yes, somebody. So here's Moses. And he arrives on the shoreline on the opposite side. And guess who has come to bathe at exactly the same time? The only daughter of the Pharaoh, who had no male child. And she hears the baby cry, and what she's supposed to do with a male Hebrew boy is report him to the executioners. But she doesn't do that. She hears the cry, and it is so anointed by God that she did not know, because she thought her father was God. But she heard the cry of the deliverer of Israel, and she fell in love with the baby and picked him up. And his sister, a prophetess, was right there. May future talkers never be far from speaking for you. And speaking to you. And speaking around you. And she said, should I get a nanny for this baby so that you can look after him? Said, yes, please do. Guess who Miriam, the prophetess, got? She went to get his mother. So his mother becomes the first slave to earn wages. And to earn wages for looking after her own son in the privilege of the opulence of the Egyptian palace. God is going to fund your next endeavor and enterprise in the kingdom of heaven. No matter how large it seems, no matter how daunting it looks like, God is going to fund it for you. If you don't believe it, say nothing. But if you do, I want to hear your loudest shout. This is an acknowledgement that you believe God.
1: When you say amen, or you shout glory, or you roar in agreement, you're letting heaven and hell know, and your God know, that you know who He is, you know that He is, and that He's a rewarder. And from that day, Moses is excused from the suffering of Israel. And he's brought into privilege from a tender age, so that he's very acquainted with the palace. He's acquainted with government. He's acquainted with leadership. He could not learn all this in his very anointed mother's house. Because anointing is not everything. Anointing is not everything. The days of Peterine gospel are over. I don't mean that literally, but I mean God used Peter at the beginning. But before he could establish the mystery of the gospel as an unveiled reality to the church, he had to bring in a significantly educated person who thought like a genius, who knew how to operate in a variety of cultures, and was a scholar and a doctor and a member of the Sanhedrin. There is a time for kindergarten, but there's also a time for the meat of the word. Milk belongs to babies, but strong meat belongs to them who are full age, who by reason of use have their senses exercised to discern God from Satan, good from evil. Hallelujah. And that's why God is raising men like your pastor, and raising singers with an intellect, not just singers who sing anything that comes to their mind, but they think deeply, and in the throes of deep thought, where God lives, they bring forth songs that change generations, change nations, that bring kings down and lift boys up as kings. And so, here's Moses. He becomes an orator. He allegedly goes to the university in Alexandria. He becomes a scholar. He becomes a teacher, an engineer, a nation builder, a city builder. Because he couldn't learn that in his mother's house. So God took him and exposed him to the most imperially powerful nation in the world at that time. And he learned government. It had pollution, it had dilution in it, and so God would literally have to take it out of him at some point in time. And so he's a grown man now, he's in charge. The king has so favored him that he has eyed him as his crown prince, that he would become the crown prince of Egypt. A Hebrew. You can't bribe God by offering His chosen an alternative. Moses said, I would rather suffer affliction with the children of Israel than luxuriate in the opulence of this palatial sprawl in the Egyptian palace. And one day he's scouting around the expanse of his realm, and he sees an Egyptian afflicting the Hebrews, and he reaches out and strikes him dead. Because he felt the call, but he didn't understand it wasn't a function of the manifestations of the flesh. But it was still in God's plan. God didn't order the wickedness, but he foreknew about it. It was a bad decision, but it still triggered destiny. And he knows by the time he comes up the next day and he tries to judge a conflict, resolve a conflict between two Hebrews. And these two Hebrews looked at him, and one of them says, who made you judge over us? Because he had a funny accent. He was too Hebrew to be Egyptian, and too Egyptian to be Hebrew. He was too in power to be weak, and too out of power to be strong. He was at the gate, neither here nor there, like some people, too saved to be sinners, too much of sin to be saved. Too high on God to be low in life, but too low in life to be high on God. Moses didn't fit. He didn't fit with the Egyptians because he had a different mind because of the mother who gave him maternal care. And he didn't fit with the Jews because he had a funny accent and he grew up in privilege. And God designs your circumstances like that so that you don't fit anywhere except the glory of God. That's why there's some friends you can't keep, some friends you can't make. There's some folk you don't fit with because leaders are never joined to the people. They always back the people. And only intermittently will they stand to talk to the people, but leadership is movement. When you saw Jesus standing with a staff in the artist's impression of the shepherd of the flock, he wasn't standing still. It's movement. There are pauses, yes, but it's about movement. It's about taking people from one place to another in the glory of the adventure of moving with God through trials, tribulation, troubles, and real hell so that you can appreciate the heaven you have on the inside. Are you here? Look at some, tell them, no wonder I didn't fit. Because when you are built for glory, you don't fit in fake glory. You don't fit in the glory of men. You don't fit in the glory of cliques and clubs. You don't fit in the glory because God has separated you from birth and designated you before you were born. He has signed you before your mother met your father. He has signed you before you were a twinkle in your father's eye on a cold winter night when he saw your mother. He had separated you. And when God has purposed a thing, he doesn't start at the beginning, he starts at the end. And then backs up the video all the way to the beginning. You're living a fixed fight. And even if you start taking a range of wrong decisions, eventually your wrong decision is going to bring you to a right decision. And when you make the right decision, it's going to trigger the apparatus God already put in place to set you in motion for the purpose you had. Jonah and Moses are very similar. Moses took a wrong turn and he decided, I'm fleeing. And he became a fugitive from Israel in Egypt and from Egypt over Israel. And he ended up in a wild desert in no man's land. But guess where he came to? He came to Africa. He came to where the black man lived, and I mean no slight, and there he met Jethro, after having met his daughters. And Jethro was one of our ancestors. I'm talking about us Nigerians. And God made the deliverer of the Semitic people marry a black woman. I thought I was going to hear something from black women. What you may not know is that Jethro was the descendant of Keturah. Keturah was the third woman or wife of Abraham. And she had six children for him, whilst Hagar had one, Sarah had one. She had six. So he had more descendants from Keturah's line, and they were Africans. Are you there? Jethro was called the priest of God. He's a descendant of Keturah. That when Aaron and Moses came to Jethro and it was time to sacrifice unto God, by deference, neither Aaron nor Moses could offer the sacrifice. It had to be somebody senior in the priesthood, and it was Jethro. When it was time for Israel to cross the wilderness and enter their promised land, hallelujah, they said, to Hobab, Jethro's son, you will be eyes for us because nobody knows the wilderness like you do. We have suffered as a people, but our suffering has made us anti-fragile, and it gives us eyes to see camouflage blessings in the middle of our trials. So we have a way of knowing the way, because in our affliction, our cry was an attraction for our God. God is attracted to your sound. He's attracted to your sacrifice, and he's attracted to your sacred decision, and he's attracted to deeper Christian fellowship, because you have decisions, you have the sound, and you have the sacrifice. I watched you this week. I said, these people are crazy. You worship endlessly, just the way it's done in heaven, from every tongue, every tribe, every color. The multiculturalism in this church is profound, is powerful. Don't take it for granted that you have a leader who embraces and includes all kinds of people and invites them to come to the knowledge and the glory of Jesus Christ. Don't take it for granted. It's not normal. It's not usual. Hallelujah. And Moses begins a 40-year sojourn in the land of Jethro. And it is boring for him. Because throughout this process, God is emptying out all the pollution that came with the knowledge of government, knowledge of leadership, protocol, administration, organization, which are important. Because the church is a government. The term ecclesia is kindred to the word senate. And the Senate, the Ecclesia of Jesus' time, and prior to during the Roman and the Grecian kingdoms and empires, references generals, engineers, philosophers, great minds, great thinkers, great doers, coming together, selected by the king to hear and to know his vision and then to bring it to pass. That's what the Senate was. That's what ecclesia means. It's big ecclesia. It's big. About 2 point something billion of us. And you have ranking senators and so on. And that's not a matter of age. There's a spiritual man and the breath of the Almighty gives knowledge to the simple. So that wisdom is not the preserve of the aged. It's the preserve of those who have diligently, by grace, sought his face. And so here is Moses. He's bored stiff. It's mundane routine every day. This is a boy who grew up in the palace. He had authority. He knew government. He understood leadership. He understood creating things from the abstract because they had so much wealth and resource to create. And here's this guy. Nothing's happening in his life except the routine. Take the sheep out, water them, take them to pasture, bring them back. That's what he did. What he met his wife doing. And then he married her. And he kept doing that. And the worst job to have sometimes, if you come from my kind of culture, is to have to work for your father-in-law as a man. Because in Africa, our fathers are our heroes. We're a very patriarchal society. So when we play football and we score the try or the touchdown, we come to the camera and say, Daddy! Because our fathers are our heroes. It's the way our culture was built. And we are separated from our mothers at a tender age, and Daddy trains us. It's a Hebrew thing. And so we have this commonality with the Hebrews. And so here is Moses. He's bored. He's walking on top of a plateau, and his life has plateaued. And the bush, thank you for that painting. A bush is burning. Didn't get his attention. But the fact that because bushes burn all the time in 50 degrees Celsius, and it burned without consuming the fauna in the bush. That's what got his attention. He was burnt out. But what was burning suffered no burnout. That he looked at a flaming fire, the kind of fire he had never seen before. And it was still green. Watch out for any bush that keeps burning and its fuel is never consumed because the fuel was never needed. And he hears a voice saying, Moses, Moses, twice. A sign that Moses, you are in sacred ground and you are about to hear the specifics of your calling. And Moses turns aside. God tells him, this is sacred ground. There's a sacred decision coming. Take off the shoes from off your feet. I wish I could tell you about Joshua, but I'll leave that. And he approaches God. A conversation that, by my guesstimation, couldn't have lasted less than an hour. It ensues, and God tells him, I still have plans for you. Help me and touch a neighbor and say, God still has plans for you. You might feel forlorn because of what you went through and how you lost almost everything or everything. But God still has a plan for you. He walked out on you and went after another woman and did it all in your face. But I want to tell you, young lady, God still has a plan for you. You walked into the job that you thought I had a lifetime career in, and the big boss was told that he should fire you, and they fired you and left you with nothing. Severance wasn't even really there. And there you are, broke, busted, and disgusted. But I want you to know that God still has a plan for you. You tried everything post-COVID and it still isn't working. But the reason is that God still has a plan for your life. You hit a bump in the road, a twist in your lane, and it threw you off into the sidelines and you became marginalized and you think that it's done and it's all over and that somebody now knows your secret. So what? God still has a plan for you. You're tired, you're broke,
0: broke in your energy, you're depleted in your strength, and you feel it's not worth this anymore, and you cry yourself to sleep, hiding from your spouse in the house, and you think it's all over, and you don't know what to do because you've got so many responsibilities, and the credits and the debits are building up in such a way that you have so much deficit that your whole life is hemorrhaging. But I want to tell you, God still has a plan. A plan means He doesn't only have a desire. It means His desire became an imagination. The imagination became drawings. The drawings became a builder's work plan. And He's already got the builders on it. And that's why the bush showed up in your life all week. What has God been doing? Sending the Chandler Moores, the Nathaniel Basseys, etc., etc., to speak to you. And they still keep going. You know why? You were in the face of a burning bush. He said, I've chosen you that you are going to deliver my people. He said, you got the wrong guy, God. I can't do this. If God ever gives you something to do that is within your ability or your reach, it is not God. It may be a healthy imagination, a healthy prospect on your part, but it is not God. If God's going to give you something that takes His time to come all the way out of heaven and manifest His glory before you, He's trying to tell you that I'm going to give you the impossible, because the things which are impossible with men are possible when I'm in the picture. And Moses argues, and he says, God, you've got to be kidding. I can't even speak. By the way, Acts 7:22, this was a man masterful in the communication of words and in deeds. So he had talk and he had walk. He had imagination and he had action. But this guy has none of that now. He's disbelieved God and he's disbelieved himself. That's a catastrophe. I gotta move now. Hear this? Eventually he acquiesces, but only because God said, don't tell me that you can't go where I send you. He said, what is that in your hand? A severed stick. It had no life in itself because it had been cut off from its source. Just the same way that Moses had been cut off from his source, but his source has come looking for him. And because he's reconnecting with his source, his staff, excuse the pun, is going to be connected with the man of God, Moses, who is connected to the God of Moses, Jehovah. And as a result, the two are going to have so much life that this Moses, who said, I can't do it because I have a stutter, did much more with his staff than he would do with his mouth. The emphasis in leadership is going to shift from the iconic leader, which will not be done away with, but it's going to shift to the staff. Do you know that in African America, 96% of all businesses only have two employees? That means it's not a business, it's not a company, it's a hustle. It's the same in Africa. And that if you're going to grow God's opportunity to land on you with fruitfulness, because it's His first commandment, be productive, it's going to be because you built a staff. Moses had that staff with him for 40 years, is my guess. He nurtured it, looked after it. He knew it. It supported him through the years. And now both him and the staff are going to go into massive graduation. Massive graduation. So you've got to do the maths. And if you're going to scale to another level, you've got to recognize that increase comes because you increased the scale of your staff. You call McKinsey in or look for the consultants. If you don't know it, find a way to do the diligence and know it. Because when you give God platform, it's the amount of platform that He will come in on. Remember that He wanted to release water, or rather oil, to a widow of a prophet. She could only get what she had capacity for. Capacity has everything to do with your staff. Let's not leave godliness in the skies. Let's bring it down to some important practicalities, because the word has to become flesh again. Hallelujah. So what does Moses do? He takes the staff in the metaphor and he throws it down. God said, what is that in your hand? He said, staff. He threw it down and it started to move. Unless you throw your staff at the greatest challenges, you will never see the greatest movement. Business people, hear me carefully. Build your staff. Build it. If you build it, it will shock you what God throws at you.
1: And Moses was scared of a thing that had no movement. All of a sudden it had slithery movement like a serpent. In other words, it resembled what he was going to contend with in Egypt. And he said to him, go and pick it up again. And Moses is trying to run this way, but God says, go run after what you're afraid of. Until you conquer your fears, you are not yet ready to conquer what God has given you to conquer. In other words, once God gives you the go-ahead, friend, lose your fear as quickly as you can. And go after what God wants you to have. If he said it, he will back you up. If he said it, he will surround you. He's the one who covers your head in the day of battle. He's the one who gives you strength to press the battle to the gates of the enemy. Did he not say the gates of hell will not prevail against his ecclesia? You are his government on earth. And Moses picked it up again and it became a stick again. The stick. He did other things with him to convince him that he was the carrier of sound, signs and wonders. Later on, when he's contending with Pharaoh, he throws his stick down and says, look at what I got. Pharaoh says, small thing. The enemy also has ability. We know that in Africa. And just in case you didn't know it in America, the Freemasons have the same power. The occult is just dressed up in sophistication here, whereas it is raw and naked in Africa. But it's the same devil. And he said, Jambres, Jambres. They came, they threw their sticks down. They became snakes. Moses knew God was with him. And Moses' snake went and ate up the two snakes of hell. And then Moses picked all three of them up in one. And he had Pharaoh's power in his hand. Under subjugation to God's power. A first sign to Pharaoh that don't mess with this. Just because God let the fight go to 10 rounds doesn't mean you're going to win, Pharaoh. In fact, when God wants to show you how powerful he is, what he does is he takes an enemy that is bigger than your last enemy and always exceeds the hardness of the heart of the last enemy so that you don't see Pharaoh as bigger than your God. Because the Israelites had seen Pharaoh just the way the Egyptians saw Pharaoh as the personification of the incarnate God. That was to take Jesus' place. That's why God was so angry, just like he was angry with the fig tree, because the fig tree was an impersonator that suggested the fig tree suggested that, it was a fig tree leaf that covered the nakedness of Adam and Eve. And so God didn't like the fig tree or the fig leaf. That's why when Jesus looked at it, he cursed it. Because Jesus is the covering. He is the bloody lamb whose skins provided perfection in God's eyes every time he looked at Adam and Eve. And even though they no longer had the wherewithal of stewardship responsibility to stay in the garden, he protected the way back with two flaming swords. I hope you're listening. You get it? Please sit down, please. And so here is Moses in 10 duels. I can't go into them, but they're powerful. And eventually he says to Pharaoh, let my people go. Pharaoh still says no. He says, all right, this time you're going to let him go. So Israel now has a bigger sense of this invisible God who uses this visible man, who always keeps pointing back to God. Remember, Moses said to God, he said, who shall I tell them sent me? God told him, said, tell them, I am that I am. Listen carefully. I am that I am means I am that I am. Meaning when you see me, you see God. I'll prove it to you. He said to Moses, I will make you God unto Pharaoh. And Aaron will be your prophet because you have insisted that you have a stutter. Your stutter doesn't get in my way, saith the Lord. And some people think that a stutter is merely a verbal impedance, an inhibition in your ability to communicate. God doesn't need a mouth. He'll use a stick if you won't use your mouth. He'll use a sign if you won't speak up. He'll put pictures in people's head if you won't paint the pictures with your vocabulary. He'll do whatever he needs to do because he is God. Is there anything too hard for God? One man said to his wife, is there, or rather one angel said to man, is anything too difficult for God? Listen, friend, if you start moving with God, what you thought was impossible for both you and God, God's going to show you that it's easy for him. All he needs is your faith. And he takes your faith through classroom graduation so you come to a place where your faith can handle what he's placing in your hands. And I can't touch the Passover. My time is spent. I only have a few more moments. So Moses sees God do all these incredible things, including parting the Red Sea, which was some chapters behind. And he's still frustrated because when God uses you massively and you've never seen him, it frustrates you. Because you and I are five sense sensitive. And if we can't capture it in our five senses and process it thereby, we don't reckon with it as highest possibility. So he says to God in the midst of his frustration, show me your glory. I want to see your frame. I want to see your form, God. Moses didn't properly grasp that God is spirit. And this is a season or an agreement in which God surrounded the people of Israel, but he wasn't in them. That would only happen in the new covenant. And God heard Moses. Moses was a meek guy. He was an obedient chap. And God liked him. And he said, but Moses, no man can see my face and live. I add this, but I like you, man. Oh, I like you. In the face of all kinds of fury, including the fury of your own people, you stood for me. I like you. But you can't see my glory. But there's a cleft in the rock beside me. He was already speaking Christ. These things that happened were written for our learning, upon whom the ends of the age have come. So that through the patience of the compass of scriptures, we can have hope. Every story in the old covenant speaks of Jesus Christ. The whole book, new and old canons, they speak of Christ. Of him in the volume of the books. It is written of him in a body prepared for him to do God's will. And so here's Moses. He says, there's a cleft in the rock. It's like a Savile Row suit made for your specifics. It fits only you. With everything you've been through, all the foolish stuff you did, all the crazy stuff you got into, all of your past, good past, bad past, ugly. He says, it fits you. You have a place. In my Father's house, there are many mansions.

he says, what I'm going to do, I'm going to cause all of my goodness to pass before you, but I will cover your senses with my hand. And then when I will proclaim the name of Yah. That means the nomenclature by which I describe my attributes as a river flowing towards you. Yeah. And then he goes on to say, when I have done what I do in front of you, in other words, I'll make you learn thousands of years in 5 minutes. Not by communication, but by transmission. So that you supernaturally know stuff that your mind will be processing for the next 5 years. Because what God does is he puts things in you in capsules and then they grow up in you to become oak trees and forests. So the glory of the riches of God's inheritance are in you, placed there as seeds, but he's coming back for a harvest of forests. So he's going to inherit the nations from you, but he put a little seed in you. So we're looking for the glory up here, whereas the glory is in a seed at your feet. That's why the blade first. But you nurture it, it's going to become lawns of endless grass so the sheep can have pasture to grow and grow and grow. Hallelujah. And so here's Moses. And where am I? Did I get to? Where was I today? Okay, so he's in the cleft of the rock. And God's glory has come in front of him and he has proclaimed his name and shown Moses all of his goodness. And then when he's done showing Moses, he promised him you'll show him his back parts. God doesn't have a posterior because he don't poo. And he couldn't show Moses his face because he wasn't in the new covenant yet. So John could look him full in the face, and even that made him fall to the ground as worthless. But Moses could see the back parts of God. But God doesn't have a buttocks. God is the eternal one in whom eternity lives. So as soon as God had passed by, Moses creeps out of the cleft of the rock and he sees God's back parts. In that moment, he is transported into a period of time in which no man had ever been before. And he's situated as the singular human audience in the creation story, Genesis 1 and Genesis 2, all the way up through the end of Genesis. Are you there, somebody? And Moses begins to write, in the beginning, God created the heavens and the earth, and the earth was without form and void. Listen carefully. I don't want you to shout on top of this. Don't shout on this. Listen carefully. In the beginning, God created the heavens and the earth was without form, meaning it was barren and void, meaning that it had nothing in it. And darkness was upon the face of the deep, and the Spirit of God brooded upon the face of the waters. And then something happened. So look at what Moses sees. Moses sees an earth that is barren. It is empty. He can't even see it because it has a deep covering of darkness that covers its face and its depth. And so he sees no possibility in it. Hear me? I'm going somewhere. And then there's water. But what is amazing is God the Holy Spirit, like a mother hen, is sitting on it like a chick. That means whilst Moses can't see impregnation, God is sitting on an egg because he knows that there's a chick inside the egg. And if he sits there long enough, brooding like a mother hen, what's inside the egg is going to burst forth as a birth. Hallelujah. And then God clears his throat and he shouts, let there be light. And all of a sudden, Moses recognizes that what he recorded in verse 2-3 was wrong. That the earth was not barren, it was not void, it was not empty, but it was full. Because thereafter, that God had said, let there be light, he starts calling things out of what was supposedly empty, supposedly barren, supposedly void, supposedly with nothing on its inside. And Moses admits it by what he says. When he says, God said, come forth, and all of a sudden, tilapia, golden snapper, red snapper, croaker, grouper, halibut, start swimming with cod and trout inside the waters of the earth. Another time, he calls and cattle start coming out of the ground of the water and they start moving. And then he calls again and then birds come out of the seas. Calls again and trees start growing. The earth wasn't empty, nor was it barren. And Paul now makes a metaphor when he speaks to us and

says the Lord is that Spirit, and where the Spirit of the Lord is, there is liberty. And we are with open face beholding as in a mirror the glory of God, are transformed into the same, just as by the Spirit of the Lord. Then he goes to chapter 4, where he's now talking about what the possibilities of the new covenant glory are. And he says, God who commanded the light to shine in darkness, referring to creation, also commands the glorious light of the gospel of Jesus Christ, so that we look at that gospel and we see the face of Christ, and we are changed into the same as Jesus Christ. God the Son. Oh, you ain't helping me. Then he takes it further and says to us that we have this treasure in earthen vessels. Meaning that, friend, just the way the earth was full of stuff that Moses couldn't see. Moses had been through a similar experience when he was blindswiped by the event that caused him to become a fugitive felon, fleeing from the law and the system of Egypt, and ran into the desert. He never saw any possibility in him again. He thought it was all over. Some of you have been through a blind swipe in the last 4 years, and it knocked all the wind out of you. So you lost self-belief. You lost God-belief in yourself, who he made you to be. You forgot that you were chosen, and you've settled for mundaneness. But I came here all the way from Lagos, Nigeria, to tell somebody that there's so much in you. And it's no less than what he put in anybody else. The only thing that differentiates what comes forth is how much light you have. And the gospel light of Jesus Christ, whom we preach, not ourselves, when that light lights up your planet, meaning you as a person orbiting around the Creator himself who lives in you also, friend, what's going to come up out of you, it's going to be unbelievable. In this same state, 40 years ago, I was groveling on carpets in all kinds of parts of Southwest Miami, looking for my next fix from the free base pipe. My life was broken, busted, disgusted. God found the way, when I got to the bottom of my blind swipe, to by the face of Jesus, in the light of the gospel, recognize that there was still prowess, goodness, God's glory on the inside, upon my confession of belief in the finished work of Calvary. And then I began a journey of adventurous discovering what God can do with a failure, what God can do with a loser, what God can do with a broke down fellow, with what God can do with, and I didn't only have failure at the beginning of my walk, I've had failure along my pathway. But it doesn't stop the fact that we have this treasure in earthen vessels, in dirt vessels. So that when God uses you, you can't take the glory. Nor can any man give you the glory. Because the excellency of the power is they know who you are, that you ain't but nothing. But God in you is everything. And in spite of you, he still chose you. In spite of you, he put his hand on you. In spite of the embarrassment that you were to the kingdom, his hand is on your head and your heart. So that, my friend, we fall down, but we're not knocked out. We're perplexed, but not distressed. We're forsaken, but not forlorn. We're beat up, but we're stronger when we're weak. I'm better when I'm on the ground. I'm dangerous when I'm knocked down because of the treasure we have in earthen vessels. Heaven right now forbids me to give you God's resume in my own life. And what he's done with me and a team of losers. But he makes losers look like winners. He takes your grief as his opportunity to reveal his glory. He takes your shame and takes it as an opportunity to show you his success. He takes your pain and therein he releases his power. He takes your downcastedness and shows you his upward glory. God is up to something, and I came here with this one assignment. And that's to pray two prayers with you. Two simple prayers. I had a lot more to say, but no time to do that. Myself and Pastor McDowell, we have this time suspension thing. That once we come into God's presence, the clocks just don't work. I want you to recognize that inside you, believer, and if you're not yet a believer, you can become one. As you hear the word, something happens in you.
and you start believing. Faith comes by hearing, believing comes by hearing, and hearing according to the gospel. Not just anything that's spoken, but the gospel. And you may not be fully aware or enough aware of what God has in you. Bless the Lord, O my soul, and all that is still within me. I realize that as much as He has allowed me to do, there's much more that we haven't done yet that He's going to allow us to do. And that's what we want to birth. But if you can't see the pregnancy because it's not natural, you can't really believe it. But until you believe it, you won't see it grow within you, and then it still will come to a place where it can no longer be hidden within you. It'll burst forth. And I have a feeling that in the next few days, even today, somebody's waters are going to break. God's going to add to you administration, organization, a level of favor that people who hated you before, they're going to start liking you on a whole new level. And many of them will be your destiny helpers, your future facilitators, people who are going to become so bowed down to the God of glory inside of you. Paul said they glorified God in me, and he got so much help in cities where he thought he would have no help. And God wants to do something, but I want you all to rise if you can. If you're not in any way disabled, please rise. If you don't have a hurting knee or anything like that, please rise. We're going to again ask God to shine the light of God himself upon the hidden places of our heart where he has put things in. Moses' name means drawn out. And God knew what he put in you. He knows where he put it. He knows exactly what, when, and how to bring it out. And then when he brings it out, he now sends you, Moses, to go and bring out a people. This is how he became a freedom fighter, union leader, nation emancipator, nation builder, and a lawgiver. A senate all by himself, a congress all in one man, who wrote the laws of Egypt. And God was not visible, but Moses was. Because Moses became the resting place of God. And yet the Bible tells us that concerning salvation, we are persuaded of better things concerning you. They had God on the outside. We have this treasure. But my custom is, I feast on the scale of God. And I meditate on his enormity, his integrity, his intricate attention to detail. And then I place that in my mind's understanding, in my heart. It's the God of this world who has blinded the minds, the Bible says, of those who do not believe our gospel. And he says that those who don't are lost. But you can be found. And you can find the fullness of your destiny. I believe that this house, and I mean it as no slight, is underutilized. And I think you need to get ready for explosive expansion. The last several years has been God getting you ready for scale. I look around the house and I see administrative and organizational capacity that's not usual. But God's going to throw you some big challenges. I won't be the only witness of that. And you're going to have to throw the staff at the challenges, and they will become something you never imagined possible. You will be stretched, church, by what God has put in the angel of the house. And I'm sure he's already seen a lot of it. And when he sends you to go, don't do like Jonah, because you'll still get there. Don't waste the time of the fish. And don't get the mariners all messed up. Yeah? I want you to believe that when you cry out to God and you say again, Lord, let there be light in my darkness. There's something that's going to happen to you. Hear me, friend. God's going to do so much with light in your life that it's going to change you. That people who are still in darkness, they will not be able to reconcile how you, that they knew 5 years ago, 2 years ago, 1 year ago, 10 years ago, have become this on a whole new level. Because darkness cannot comprehend light. It flees from light. Moses could not be understood by his people. His big Pharaoh was not the Egyptian. His big Pharaoh was his challenge,
with the people who misunderstood him continually and brought out an anger in him that prohibited him from entering the promised land. But it was never God's plan to take the law into the promised land. Moses could not go. It had to be Joshua because it was the son of Ephraim. Yeah? And the son of Ephraim was the guy who got the right-hand blessing of God. And that right-hand blessing of God means the cross of Calvary. Where God blessed men who had been cursed and cursed men who had been blessed. And the right hand meant that it had to be an Ephraimite who would take the law, take the people and the bones of the ancestors into the promised land. But Moses could not convey it. You understand? The gospel is your vehicle into the land of all the promises of God. And that land of all the promises of God is a person. His name is Jesus Christ. You become him so you can have what he has. He signs on his dotted line as the heir of the whole world, but he cannot download it all. That's why he can't come back until you sign. Because you are joint heirs. In light, we're going to deal with a few things. All of Paul's prayers were about light. Grant us the spirit of wisdom and revelation. That's light. In the knowledge of, that's light. The Son of God, he is light. That we may know, knowledge is light. What he was hoping for when he called us, calling is light. What are the riches of the glory? Glory is light. Of his inheritance in the saints. In other words, when God put his seed capital somewhere, it wasn't in Bank of America. It was in you. And it will grow up from a little seed capital to the nations of the earth. That we are legitimized to say, give us the heathen for inheritance. And the nations for our possession. So that all that you created for yourself will come back to you. Some of you are going to run into energy contracts. You're going to run into data contracts. You're going to run into things that will make out of you a unicorn. Unicorns, I believe, are going to come out of the message and the mandate and the mantle of worship and word in this church. Write it down. But it's not going to come just because somebody said it. It's because some folk are going to take that prophecy and go to war with it. You hear what I'm saying? But we need light. So that you don't keep looking at your physical being in the mirror and think that is you. Right now the house is lesser than the inhabitant, the occupant of the house. But there's coming a time when the house will be just like the occupant. We're going to have a body just like his. But right now it's not that. So if you want to see the real you, don't look in the mirror. That's why God closed the eyes and the senses of Moses so that Moses' inner sense could capture who was standing before him. Because Moses would become like him. And that's old covenant. How much more in the new covenant? I want you to lift your two hands to God and I want you to begin to speak to him in your understanding and with your prayer language. And these are things we don't understand. We understand that when we pray in our understanding, we're praying about the things we understand. When we pray in the Spirit, we're praying about the things we do not understand. And so please also add your prayer language to it if you have the heavenly language. Sometimes you might break into a depth where you start speaking in the tongues of angels. And you don't have any understanding of it because your mind is unfruitful when you pray in your heavenly language. And in a few moments, we're going to make a united call for the light of God himself. And remember, there was no natural light until the fourth day. So what's going to light up your mind and illuminate your understanding is the light of God himself. So you get it before you get it. You will first see it in the light of God. And then 4 days later, in a manner of proverbial speaking, you will see it under natural light. So you will see it first in the spirit. Then you will eventually see it in the natural. And when you see it in the spirit, it will be a fixation in your imagination that does not depart from your memory until it has come to pass. I once had the photograph of something I wanted badly. And eventually when I got it, I did away with the photograph. God's going to give you pictures today and in the ensuing days from the end of this conference. And what's going to happen is that picture will not leave you. Even when you leave it, it will come back and it will dog you. It will run after you. It will capture your mind in a powerful way. So right now, I'm going to ask you to lift those hands one more time on the count of three. I want you to shout this prayer to God. God, let there be light in the midst of my darkness. God, let there be light in the midst of my darkness. Let's go. One, two,
3. God, let there be. Say it again like you really want it. Now listen carefully, friends. What are the dark areas of your life where you have a yearning but you can't see how, you can't see which way, you can't see which path, you don't know who to go to, who to run with, what exactly to do? I want you to present that to God in the next 30 seconds. And one more time, after that, we're going to say, God, let there be light in the midst of my darkness. You have 25 seconds. I want you to pray strongly in your tongues. Forget about the person beside you. Forget about them. This is you and God. We'll come to a moment of corporate proclamation. The Bible says that God proclaimed the goodness of his name. Proclaimed his name before Moses. So that when he stood there, all of heaven came to support what he was doing with Moses. There's a Red Sea in front of you. Just like Moses, you did not know how to part it. And the people were planning to kill you because there were mountains on either side that were impassable. There was no boat, no bridge, no canoe to cross the Red Sea. And Egypt's army was fast behind. But God put a pillar of fire between Israel and Egypt. And then he made a way where there seemed to be no way. How did that way come? God gave Moses light. He showed him how to cross the Red Sea on dry ground. Because he went to God and asked him some questions. And God said, stand still. You will see the salvation of the Lord. Don't worry about the murmuring and the complaining. People will say what they want to say. But man's voice really doesn't matter unless I'm in man's voice. Too worried about people and what they think of you and what they say about you behind back. With gossiping prophets, gossiping preachers, gossiping deacons. Lift those hands high now. On the count of 3, you're going to say, Lord, let there be light in the midst of my darkness. 1, 2, 3, go. Lord, let there be light in the midst of my darkness. Say it again. Lord, let there be light. Raise your voice from the depth of your belly again. Lord, now release your prayer language. Duros mondre busha lagi gradu danu bregezi ketelas. Oh, siloyas.

I want you to grab two hands of one person if you can. 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On the alternative, two hands of one person. I want you praying in pairs. The person you're holding on to is touched with the meaning of this message and the possibilities that it prospects. And I want you to pray over them to banish the darkness in all its shapes and forms from every facet and aspect of your brother or your sister's life. That wherever the enemy has sent his princes and his powers to put a lack of knowledge or a field of darkness in their understanding about a particular desire, need, or divine plan, that darkness will be banished by the invocation of light in your brother's life, in your sister's life. I want you to pray. I want you to pray for them. Pray in your understanding, pray in your spirit.

0: when two people or a group of persons are touched in their understanding, their feeling, their conviction by a subject, and they come in agreement before the throne of God, then my friends, Jesus says, it shall be done for them of my Father who is in heaven. God wants your brother and your sister and yourself to have more light than you can imagine, so that you won't be struggling, how will this be? You'll just simply know that it's going to be, and when it's time for prompting and direction, you'll have it come upon you suddenly. And you'll take steps. You'll take steps. God's going to bless your steps. He's attracted to your sound. He's attracted to your sacrifice. He's attracted to your sacred decisions. And he's attracted to the steps. That first step. That second step. Till the series of steps brings you to the place where you have a stockpile that's waiting to resource you for the plan and purpose of God for your life. Hallelujah. You have 10 more seconds to round up your prayer. And we're going to pray our last prayer. In Jesus' name. You may release your prayer partner. How many of you have been going through grief somewhere in the weeks before the habitation and before this Sunday? How many of you have been going through something that's just egregious to you? Get ready. God's glory is about to show. I want you to take a few moments before we proclaim corporately as individuals and as a corporate house reaching around the world through the diasporas that are represented here. I want you to pray, God, replace my grief with your glory. Persons, people, circumstances, predicaments, of course the grief that you often dress up on top of and act on top of. But you know what you carry home and how you walk the floor at night or drench your pillow in tears. It feels like harm, but that's where Moses was. And into his grief became the crucible into which God poured his glory. And Moses became a glorious phenomenon that couldn't even take the glory to himself. He was constantly a finger pointing at the goodness of God. I feel God's presence so strong. I want you to pray now. God, replace my grief with the knowledge of your glory. May the knowledge of the glory of God cover the face and the internal parts of your whole life. That's what I want you to pray. God, your glory. So that people will know that the excellency of the power you emit has nothing to do with me, but everything to do with you and your grace that is to be praised. Father, give each son and daughter of the Most High God their personal ongoing encounter with the glorious Christ Jesus, the Son. Bring up your five senses so that you don't walk by the sense realm and its perception, nor the five senses, nor by sight, but that you'll be in the middle of a stream, then a running river, the mighty waterfalls of revelation knowledge of who he is in you and who you are in him. Nothing will be impossible to you that he gives you to run in and run with. Lift your hands now and get ready. On the count of three, I want you to shout, Lord, show me your glory. 1, 2, 3.
1: Lord, show me your glory.
0: Say it again.
1: Lord, show me your glory.
0: Let it be your heart cry one more time.
1: Lord, show me your glory.
0: for the rest of the week, your meditation, you'll hear your inner man saying, God, show me your glory. And as he shows it to you, things are going to happen in your life. And he'll begin to show forth his glory to the nations through many of you in this house. It is my sense of purpose to find the way to bring Pastor McDowell and some of his team leaders and worship leaders to the experience in the second weekend of December 2023. You pray with me that God will find a way to make it happen, because what we have experienced here, it's not to be taken for granted. But God's going to do so much more when he brings worship leaders from around your country, around the world, in the barrenness of what Africa looks like today. And your song is going to light up Africa. It's going to light up Nigeria. It's going to cause us to see where the hidden treasure is, where the possibilities are, what God can do with the people who believe that he's the giver of life. Come on, put your hands together, everybody. Clap your hands, all ye people. Shout unto God with a voice of victory. Hallelujah.
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1: Yes, it is going from glory to glory, like I said, to take us further. Right now I have a sister in the house. I know some of you already know her, you know, but she's an amazing sister, full of energy, anointed, and you know, she's just a blessing to this generation. She is, I repeat, she's a blessing to this generation. And we are happy to have her in the house. We are glad to have her in the house. So everybody, somebody, everybody, gather yourselves together and join me as I welcome

0: watching from.
1: Yes, yes, yes.
0: Though he's all in it. For he has been a shield. He has been a shelter.
1: Thank
0: you. He has been so good to us.
1: Thank you, Jesus.
0: He has, yes.
1: Hallelujah.
0: Hallelujah.
1: Hallelujah.
0: Jesus.
1: Hallelujah.
0: For he is faithful.
1: Hallelujah.
0: For he is God.
1: Hallelujah.
0: He is one that he is on the hips of
1: God.
0: When they shed a face.
1: Yes,
0: Lord.

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1: Are you ready?
0: Oh, yes.
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1: Oh, yes, so we can. 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

0: Thank you so much. 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She blessed me. I don't know about you. 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

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We're reaching you live from Wales Broadcasting House along Alafi Avenue, Oluyole Estate, Ibadan. I am Toluwaleke Ali. First, the headlines. Federal government approves 10 billion naira TED Fund research grants. INEC unveils 2027 contestants. Somali piracy surges as the impacts of the US-Iran war ripples outwards. Trump hails a historic deal for US to control 65 billion barrels of Venezuela's oil. And in their exciting world of sports, Man City open talks with Liverpool over Gakpo. Those are the headlines, now the news in detail. The federal government has approved 10 billion naira for the 2026 grant cycle of the Tertiary Education Trust Fund, TET Fund National Research Fund, NRF, representing a 64.2% increase over the 6.09 billion naira committed to 174 research projects in the 2025 cycle. TET Fund disclosed this in its 2026 NRF grant cycle call for concept notes signed by its executive secretary, architect Sonny Ekono. According to Sonny, the increased funding is aimed at strengthening research and boosting the capacity of Nigerian researchers. The agency announced that the portal would open for concept note submissions on August 31st, 2026, while the deadline for submission is October 15, 2026. The Independent National Electoral Commission, INEC, yesterday released the names of party and particulars, of governorship candidates and their running mates across the country. The publication contained in Form EC9 was pasted at INEC headquarters across the states, effectively ending uncertainty over candidates that will fly the flags of the major political parties in the country. With the release, the commission has formally opened a new phase of the 2027 electoral process, with campaigns for the governorship and state house of assembly elections expected to begin in September 2026 and end on February 4, 2027. The price of premium motor spirit, PMS, also known as petrol, appears added for 1,500 naira per litre after it jumped from 1,205 naira to 1,310 naira per litre. The development came yesterday despite a drop in prices of crude in the international market from $92 per barrel to $87.31 per barrel. According to Newsmen, MRS, a major downstream player, increased its retail price to 1,310 naira per litre from 1,205 naira per litre in Lagos and its environs. The checks further showed that other marketers raised their retail prices to between 1,315 naira and above 1,400 naira per litre from 1,205 naira per litre. A manhunt is underway after a 22-year-old woman was killed and five others injured in a shooting which reportedly took place at a rave in northern Switzerland. The force confirms the shooting happened at an event at a horse racing track in Aro near Zurich in the overnight. A rave was taking place in the area into the early hours of today. Police said the perpetrator's identity and possible motives were unknown, as were the exact circumstances of the incident. The local media reported that a force was alerted to the shooting around 2:30 local time. Swiss DJ Takibo, who was performing at the rave, described the incident as heartbreaking in an Instagram story. A surge in piracy near Somalia has increased threats to shipping already under pressure from maritime blockades and conflict due to the U.S. war with Iran.
Two cargo vessels were seized in the Gulf of Aden within 4 days last week, rising to at least 13, the number of ships attacked since the start of the year, and triggering unprecedented drone strikes against the pirates. Iran and the U.S. continue to battle over control of the strategic Strait of Hormuz, and Tehran's Houthi allies in Yemen have imposed a targeted blockade in the Bab al-Mandab Strait, which controls access to the Red Sea. This is focused on a dispute with Saudi Arabia, but heightens insecurity for international shipping. The U.S. President Donald Trump has said the U.S. has struck a deal with Venezuela to control more than 65 billion barrels of its proven oil reserves. In a late-night address yesterday, Venezuela's interim president, Delcy Rodriguez, hailed the deal as one that would help our nation's economic revival. The U.S. president wrote that the agreement would more than double American oil reserves and substantially lower gas prices for all Americans. He vowed to tap into Venezuela's reserves, the world's largest, after the U.S. captured its then-president, Nicolas Maduro, in January, ostensibly to stand trial on drug charges in the New York. And in the very exciting world of sports, Manchester City have opened talks with Liverpool about signing attacker Cody Gakpo. City made formal contact with Liverpool over a move yesterday. The Netherlands forward's future is set to become one of the key storylines heading into the final 3 days of the transfer window. The 27-year-old has attracted concrete interest from City and Tottenham Hotspur, but sources indicate that City is Gakpo's preferred destination if he leaves Anfield before Tuesday's deadline. And that's it on the world news this afternoon. Before we end the news, here are the highlights. The federal government has approved 10 billion naira for the 2026 grant cycle of the Tertiary Education Trust Fund, TET Fund, National Research Fund, representing a 64.2% increase over the 6.09 billion naira committed to 174 research projects in the 2025 cycle. The Independent National Electoral Commission yesterday released the names of and particulars of governorship candidates and their running mates across the country. A surge in piracy near Somalia has increased threats to shipping already under pressure from maritime blockades and conflict due to the U.S. war with Iran. The U.S. President Donald Trump has said that the U.S. has struck a deal with Venezuela to control more than 65 billion barrels of its proven oil reserves. And in the world of sports, Manchester City has opened talks with Liverpool about signing attacker Cody Gakpo. City made formal contact with Liverpool over a move yesterday.

0: 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I am Toluwaleke Ali. Thank you for listening. God bless you.
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1: 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Joining Venerable J.O.B. 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
1: 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Joining Venerable J.O.B. Kehinde on the program, Capstone Capsule, is a well-known teacher of the world, Reverend Professor Adetokunbo Ilesomi. 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

0: 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With us this afternoon, we have guest ministers. They are preteen ministers. One is Mayowa, the second one is Mayokun. They are twins, all the way from Abuja. They attend the Baptizers Church with their parents at Abuja, Nigeria. So when it is time, you will be hearing from Mayowa and Mayokun as the minister. Now, our brother, Reverend Professor Adetokunbo Ilisanmi, will minister first.
1: Blessed Sunday, beloved in Christ. Welcome to your weekly Capstone Capsules on Sundays. We ascribe all the glory to our Father God for seeing us through another month in the land of the living. We are privileged to be partakers of His bountiful revelations through this series on the people of the book, based on the sub-theme of following faithful footsteps. We have gleaned priceless lessons from the lives of Noah, Abraham, Sarah, Hagar, Isaac, Rebecca, Jacob, Esau, Rachel, Leah, Joseph, Moses, Rahab, Deborah, Gideon, Samson, Ruth, Naomi, Hannah, Samuel the prophet, David, first as the young shepherd and also as the king. Today, we're examining the life of King Saul, one that stands out as a tragic warning that outward charisma, natural credentials, and public promotion cannot save a leader whose heart is compromised by insecurity, partial obedience, and the fear of man. Saul proved that getting to the top by divine favor is meaningless if one lacks the internal character and discipline to stay above. Saul was Israel's first king, and picked by God at a time when the nation demanded a visible leader like the surrounding nations. Saul possessed every natural advantage. He was head taller than anyone else, exceptionally handsome, and he came from a wealthy family. He started his reign with modesty and with major military victories that united the tribes. However, his initial success quickly dissolved due to a deep-seated emotional insecurity. Saul's kingship became defined by a toxic pattern of self-reliance and a desperate need for public approval. When he was faced with heavy pressure, he repeatedly bypassed divine boundaries, offering illegal sacrifices and practicing partial obedience under the guise of religious sacrifice. When Saul was confronted by Prophet Samuel, he chose to preserve his public image rather than repent. This unyielding pride caused God to officially reject his kingship, shifting the divine mantle to the young shepherd David. Saul spent his remaining years consumed by demonic and murderous jealousy against David, eventually losing his crown, his sanity, and his life in a humiliating defeat on Mount Gilboa. Here are three scriptures, among others, that summarize the life of King Saul. 1 Samuel chapter 10, verses 21 and 22. 1 Samuel 10, 21 and 22. When he had called the tribe of Benjamin to come near by their families, the family of Machri was chosen, and Saul the son of Kish was chosen. But when they sought him, he could not be found. Therefore, they inquired of the Lord whether further, saying, "Has the man come here yet?" And the Lord answered, "There he is, hidden among the equipment." This means that even at the moment of his public coronation, Saul was hiding out of fear. This reveals an underlying emotional insecurity. He received a crown for his head, but never allowed God to heal the trauma in his heart, leaving him emotionally fragile, under pressure. The second scripture is in 1 Samuel chapter 15 and verse 22, and it says, "So Samuel said, As the Lord has great delight in burnt offerings and sacrifices, as in obeying the voice of the Lord. Behold, to obey is better than sacrifice, and to heed than the fat of rams. Saul had totally failed to carry out God's clear instructions to destroy the Amalekites, keeping the best livestock under the excuse of wanting to sacrifice them to God. This establishes that God thoroughly rejects religious performance when it is used to cover up active disobedience. The third key scripture is in 1 Samuel 15:24. Then Saul said to Samuel, "I have sinned, for I have transgressed the commandment of the Lord and your word, because I feared the people and obeyed their voice." This was the core tragedy of Saul's leadership. He cared more about the applause of the crowd than the approval of the Creator. The fear of man will always force a leader to compromise divine assignments and ultimately destroy their destiny. Here are three vital life and leadership lessons from the tragic story of King Saul. Lesson number one, charisma without character is a trap. Charisma without character is a trap. Saul had the height, the looks, the military titles, but his internal framework was hollow. A person is not ready for and must never crave public promotion if his or her private character, prayer life, and emotional maturity are not strong enough to bear the weight of the pressure. Charisma without character is a trap. Lesson number two, partial obedience is tantamount to total disobedience. Partial obedience is total disobedience. Saul thought that doing 90% of what God asked and dressing up the remaining 10% as a religious sacrifice was acceptable. Oh no, God does not negotiate his boundaries. When God gives an instruction for our career, for our business, for our family, for our ministry, it must be carried out accurately and completely. Partial obedience is tantamount to total disobedience. Lesson number three, defensiveness destroys restoration. When David was caught in sin, in 2 Samuel chapter 12 verse 13, he said, "I have sinned against the Lord." He admitted his error. In contrast, when Saul was caught, he blamed his army and begged Samuel to honor him in front of the elders, according to 1 Samuel chapter 15 and verse 30. Beloved, an inability to take responsibility for one's flaws locks the door to divine mercy. Defensiveness destroys restoration. In concluding, beloved, let us offer these living prayers based on the insights we have received into the life of King Saul. Dear Father God, please deliver me from the suffocating trap of seeking human approval and chasing public applause. Forgive me for the times I've stayed quiet or compromised your instructions just to please people. Drive out every hidden layer of insecurity from my heart. Grant me the holy boldness to stand firm on your word, knowing that your approval is the only currency that matters for my destiny. In Jesus' name I pray. Amen. Dear Lord, please anchor my soul in prompt and absolute obedience to your instructions. Strip away every trace of pride, self-reliance, and defensive justification from my mind. Grant me the grace to confess my faults, all my failures, without making excuses or pointing fingers. Keep my heart soft, teachable, and completely aligned with your presence. In Jesus' mighty name, I pray. Amen. Can we pray this together? Dear Father God, deliver us from the suffocating trap of seeking human approval and chasing public applause. Forgive us for the times we have stayed quiet or compromised our instructions just to please people. Drive out every hidden layer of insecurity from our hearts. Grant us the holy boldness to stand firm on your word, knowing that your approval is the only currency that matters for our destiny, in the mighty name of Jesus. Dear Lord, anchor our souls in prompt and absolute obedience to your instructions. Strip away every trace of pride, self-reliance, and defensive justification from our minds. Grant us the grace to confess our faults and our failures without making excuses or pointing fingers. Keep our hearts soft, teachable, and completely aligned with your presence. In Jesus' mighty name, we have prayed. Amen. Beloved, till we meet next Sunday, remain blessed in Jesus' name. Amen. Shalom.
0: Dear listener, did you attend church service today? In the church where I worshiped, we were told that forgiveness is beautiful. The beauty of forgiveness. Bible says that you must not allow evil to overcome you or to overwhelm you or to overpower you. But let you, the good thing you are going to do, let it overpower and destroy anything that is evil in your life. Next Sunday, don't forget to attend church. Or if it is time for you to attend anytime this week, make sure you do that. God bless you in Jesus' name. We're not going to invite the preteen preacher, Mayowa, to say what the Lord has sent him to us all. Mayowa, kindly, welcome.
2: Thank you. Good morning. Well, the theme that I'm going to be talking about is be wise, be humble. The text is from 2 Kings chapter 1, verse 13. The theme is be wise, be humble. Text is from 2 Kings 1:13, and it says, and he sent again a captain of the third 50 with his 50, and a third captain of 50 went up, came and fell on his knees before Elijah, and besought him, and said unto him, O man of God, I pray thee, let my life and the life of these 50 thy servants be precious in thy sight. 2 Kings 1:13 teaches that true wisdom is choosing humility over pride, to save not just ourselves, but the people who follow us. Let us do a comparison. The mistakes of the first two captains and the wisdom of the third captains. The mistakes of the first two captains. 1. Relying on wrath. The first two captains approached the prophet Elijah with arrogance and relied on their military authority. 2. Giving orders. They commanded him, saying, Man of God, the king says, come down. 3. The result. Fire came down from heaven and consumed them and their men. Their pride brought destruction to everyone under their command. The wisdom of the third captain. 1. Learning from mistakes. The third captain saw what happened to the first two groups and chose a different path. 2. Choosing humility. He went up, fell on his knees before Elijah, and begged for mercy. 3. Protecting others. He pleaded, Man of God, please respect my life and the lives of these 50 servants of yours. The result, God spared him and his men, and Elijah went safely with them to the king. Beloved in Christ, let us choose humility and wisdom above pride in all circumstances. As previously discussed, the first two captains and their men lost their lives. The final troop, however, was preserved and delivered, not merely due to their humility, but because God was explicitly honored and revered. Prophet Nathan demonstrated extraordinary wisdom when delivering God's message to King David. Rather than risking an immediate dangerous backlash through a direct confrontation, Nathan used a clever illustration to make the king recognize his own guilt. Had Nathan approached the king directly, it likely would have resulted in his own untimely death before the message could truly be heard. 2 Samuel 12. Samuel did not anoint David publicly, as God commanded. Instead, he chose a quiet, secret setting to protect his life from King Saul's anger. Have we considered the reason why Joshua sent only 2 spies to Jericho, while Moses sent 12 spies to the land of Canaan? To navigate the hurdles of life, we need wisdom and humility. Let us pray. Lord, grant us the wisdom of the third captain. Deliver us from the spirit of pride and arrogance that leads to destruction. Help us to approach challenging situations with humility and discernment. knowing that a gentle tongue and a respectful heart can turn away wrath. Father, just as the third captain saved his entire troop, make us a vessel of deliverance for our families, our colleagues, and our community. Let your grace upon our lives shield those who walk with us from untimely death and destruction. O Lord, deliver us from the errors of those who went before us. Where others have failed, stumbled, or been consumed, let your mercy cause us to escape. We decree that we will not repeat the fatal mistakes of our predecessors. Father, let our words and actions find favor in the sight of God and man. When facing difficult or hostile authorities, grant us the right words that preserve life, secure mercy, and open doors of safety in the mighty name of Jesus Christ. Amen. We are blessed and highly favored. Message delivered by Maya Wake Inde.
0: Thank you very much. God bless you. Now we're going to listen to the twin brother of Mayowa, Mayokun. You're welcome.
3: Thank you. My theme, the thing that I'll be reading about is Our God is Powerful. Our God is Powerful. The text is taken from 2 Chronicles chapter 32, verse 14, 21 to 22. Verse 14, who was there among all the gods of those nations that my father utterly destroyed, that could deliver his people out of mine hand, that your God should be able to deliver you out of mine hand? Verse 21, and the Lord sent an angel, which cut off all the mighty men of valor, and the leaders and captains in the camp of the king of Assyria. So he returned with the shame of face to his own land. And when he was come into the house of his God, they came that came forth of his own bowels, slew him there with the sword. Verse 22, thus the Lord saved Hezekiah and the inhabitants of Jerusalem from the hand of Sennacherib, the king of Assyria, and from the hand of all other, and guided them on every side. Our God is powerful, and no enemy or challenge can stand against his might. King Sennacherib of Assyria mocked God. He thought his massive army was stronger than the God of Israel. God did not need a physical army to fight. He sent an angel who destroyed the enemy camp overnight. The Lord sent King Hezekiah and the people of Jerusalem. He gave them peace and safety all around. Human threats and big problems may look loud and scary. One thing is sure, God is greater than any obstacle in our lives. Let us trust in his silent, powerful protection and today and always. The battle is the Lord's. Let us pray. Heavenly Father, Almighty God of Abraham, Isaac, and Jacob, we come before you today acknowledging that you are the Lord of hosts. You are the God who fights your children for your children, and nothing is too hard for you. Lord, you see the intense battle and heavy difficulties surrounding our lives right now. We bring this entire situation to your feet. Father, just as you did for King Hezekiah, we ask that you send your angel into our battles today.
0: Amen.
3: Let your divine messenger go ahead of us into the camp of our enemies.
0: Amen.
3: Cut
0: Amen.
3: Down every mighty man of valor,
0: Amen.
3: Every spiritual strongman,
0: Amen.
3: Every leader,
0: Amen.
3: And every captain opposing our breakthrough, Amen. Our families, and our destiny.
0: Amen.
3: By your supreme authority, let the forces of darkness and the assignments of the enemy be utterly devastated,
0: Amen.
3: Scattered,
0: Amen.
3: And brought to absolute ruin.
0: Amen.
3: Lord, even as the battle rages, we claim your promise of divine protection.
0: Amen.
3: Your word in Psalms 91 promises that he who dwells in the secret place of the Most High shall abide under the shadow of the Almighty.
4: Amen.
3: We declare that you are our refuge and our fortress. Shield us from the arrows that fly by day and the pestilence that walks in the darkness. 1,000 may fall at our sides and 10,000 at our right hand, but defeat shall not come near me. Amen.
0: Amen.
3: In the midst of this warfare, we receive your supernatural peace. You promised in Philippians 4 verse 7 that your peace, which surpasses all human understanding, will guard our hearts and our minds. We refuse to fear, worry, or be dismayed.
0: Amen.
3: Like Jesus sleeping in the storm, we choose to rest in your sovereignty. Speak, peace be still, to every chaotic area of our lives.
0: Amen.
3: Thank you, Lord, because the battle belongs to you, and the victory belongs to us. We step into the week clothed in your armor, covered by your protection, and anchored by your peace in the mighty name of Jesus Christ.
0: Amen.
3: We are blessed and highly favored.
0: Amen.
3: Amen and amen.
4: Amen.
0: Amen.
4: Amen.
3: Message delivered by Maya Kun Kehinde.
0: Thank you very much. God bless you.
4: Amen.
0: Amen. Amen. In Jesus' name, we declare that we are chosen.
4: Ni oruko Jesu, aso wipe ati yan wa.
0: We are processed.
4: Asi ti la itonikoja.
0: And positioned by God for his divine glory.
4: Asi ti fi wa si ipo nipase Olorun fun ogun atorun wa re.
0: We are surrendered to him.
4: Ji ati jowo ara wa fun.
0: His power is made perfect in our vulnerability.
4: Aso agbara re di pipe ninu ailera wa.
0: In Jesus' name I declare that.
5: Ni oruko Jesu aso wipe.
0: My past.
5: Atẹyinwa mi.
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5: Nitori mo ni okan Christi.
0: Christ is my wisdom.
4: Christi ni ogbon mi.
0: Christ is my righteousness.
4: Christ ni ododo mi.
0: Christ is our sanctification.
4: Christ ni sodi mimo wa.
0: Christ is our redemption.
4: Christ ni irapada wa.
0: We do not boast in our own intellect or achievements.
4: Awa osogo ninu ogbon ori tabi ohun ti a kojo.
0: But in the Lord.
4: Bi ko se ninu Oluwa.
0: In Jesus' mighty name I declare.
5: Ni oruko Jesu mo so wipe.
0: That I am a living testimony.
5: Emi ni eri to daju.
0: That God uses to foolish things of the world to shame the wise.
5: Si Olorun lo lati fi awon were ti aye lati bi fi lati doju ti awon ologbon ti aye.
0: God's processing in my life is working for my good and for his glory.
5: Ise Olorun ninu aye mi o nsise fun ire mi ati fun ogo Olorun.
0: Dear Lord,
4: Oluwa,
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4: Fun wa ni ore ofe.
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0: In the mighty name of Jesus Christ.
4: Amen.
0: The peace of God, which passes all understanding, keep our hearts and our minds in the knowledge and love of God and of His Son, Jesus Christ our Lord, and the blessing of God Almighty, Father, Son, and the Holy Spirit, be amongst us and remain with us now and forevermore.
4: Amen.
0: Until next week, when we shall come your way again, be humble, don't be proud, know that God that you are serving is powerful, and He will fight for you. God bless you in Jesus' name.
4: Amen.
0: Maranatha, the Lord cometh.

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1: 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I am your regular host on Hope and Restoration. Lillian Badimose is my name, and I have in the studio with me as usual, Pastor Chukwu Nwachukwu, you're welcome in Jesus' name, and Dr. Lua Fumilayo Matthew, glad to have you back. Amen. We want to encourage everybody to just tell somebody that Hope and Restoration is about to begin. We want to thank God for what the Lord is doing through this program and for the various testimonies that we have received. To God alone be all the glory. Hope and Restoration, just as the name implies, seeks to bring you hope and comfort and succor and restoration by the Holy Spirit from God the Father. We want to thank God for you and for the privilege you have to be listening to this program. And I trust God that your life will never remain the same again. So please tell somebody to tell somebody. So tune in right now to Worlds Radio 89.3 FM. Our topic on today's edition is Your Day Shall Come. Your day shall come. And I want to thank our studio engineer too, lest I forget, Mr. Stephen Ige. Thank you. We'll be here together in Jesus' name.
2: Amen.
1: Your day shall come. That title alone, the topic alone, is enough to bring hope to us and to bring comfort to our soul. Because oftentimes we tend to think that time is not on our side. Mm. Sometimes the devil tells us that God has forgotten about us. Sometimes friends mock us. Family members will mock us. Oh, since you have been married, you're a man. How come you've not produced children? As if it is a man that gives children. The Bible says children are the heritage of the Lord. So in the fullness of time, he will do what only he can do. Maybe you're a man and you lost your job, and maybe even your wife is beginning to mock at you, and you're already feeling like or less of a man. Again, we want to tell you that another job is on the way by the grace of God. And maybe you are in debt financially, things are not adding up. And maybe you are just stressed generally about the issues of life. You know, so many things to burden our hearts. But we want you to know that your God and your Father, the God of all flesh, the creator of the ends of the earth, has not forgotten you. The Bible tells us in the book of Ecclesiastes that he makes all things beautiful in his time. It's about your day of manifestation.
2: Amen.
1: It's about your day. And I just want you to hold on to that your day shall come. Amen. Even when I said that to myself, Lillian, your day shall come. Mm-hmm. For every desire of your heart, your day shall come.
2: Amen.
1: Over your children, your day shall come.
2: Amen.
1: Over your ministry, your day shall come.
2: Amen.
1: Over every aspect of our lives, there is an appointed time for divine visitation, and it shall come as the Lord liveth in Jesus' name.
2: Amen.
1: We want to quickly look at our texts for today, and we'll look at some of the scriptures as well. John chapter 5, 1 to 9. Would Dr. Matthew help us to read that? John chapter 5, from verse 1 to 9.
3: After this, there was a feast of the Jews, and Jesus went up to Jerusalem. Now there is at Jerusalem by the sheep market a pool, which is called in the Hebrew tongue Bethesda, having five porches. In this lay a great multitude of impotent folk, of blind, halt, withered, waiting for the moving of the water. For an angel went down at a certain season into the pool and troubled the water. Whosoever then first after the troubling of the water stepped in was made whole of whatsoever disease he had. And a certain man was there which had an infirmity 38 years.
1: Tonight.
3: Okay. When Jesus saw him lie and knew that he had been now a long time in that case, he said unto him, Will thou be made whole? The impotent man answered him, "Sir, I have no man. When the water is troubled, to put me into the pool. But while I'm coming, another stepped down before me." Jesus saith unto him, "Rise, take up thy bed and walk." And immediately the man was made whole and took up his bed and walked. And on the same day was the Sabbath.
1: Hallelujah.
3: Amen.
1: Glory to God.
3: Hallelujah.
1: Where we just read talks about a certain man that had an infirmity for 38 years. I actually stopped when I got there to imagine a child that was born 38 years ago. That child is probably married by now with children. And in another 2 years, that man will be 40. And I know in the world they say a fool at 40 is a fool forever. Even though we know that with God, you know, nothing is impossible just at our age. Amen.
3: Amen.
1: So 38 years, we see a man who had a particular disease. This man had done everything. That he had been there trusting God, waiting, means that he still had hope in God. He had faith in God. Because the Bible says that at a certain time, on an annual basis, an angel came and stirred up the water. And the first man to step into the pool became whole of whatever disease he or she had. And you know, I stopped again. Because the Bible says there laid a multitude. A multitude of impotent men. You know, folk. Meaning there were people that their hands were withered. There were those that were deaf, those that were dumb, those that were blind, all kinds, you know, of diseases. And it was only one man that God healed on an annual basis. And even at that, you had to wait for the angel to come. Now, you can just imagine, I can imagine that situation. And here was this man who was impotent. How would he get there? Only God knows how long he had been lying there, you know? But he had had the infirmity for 38 years. And so Jesus shows up on the scene. And one thing that struck my attention, verse 6, it says, when Jesus saw him lie and knew that he had been now a long time in that case, he said unto him, "Will thou be made whole?" Friend, brother, sister, colleague, daughter, it doesn't matter what you are going through. It doesn't matter how long you have been in that condition. I want you to know that it is not unknown to God, your Father. If you're a child of God. And even if you're not, we didn't read here that maybe this man, you know, but at least he had faith in God. And I believe that almost everybody believes in God. Apart from atheists, almost every human being knows that there's a God somewhere. Amen? Amen. It's the level of relationship that differs. Okay? So, I just want us to imagine 38 years. But he did not give up. And Jesus knew about his condition. He knew how long he had been there. But this was his day of manifestation. In fact, I want to believe that the Son of the Living God went to that pool of Bethesda because of that man. Because there were several other people there.

0: a great multitude. In this, that verse 3, in this lay a great multitude of impotent folk, of blind, halt, withered, waiting for the moving of the water. That's the pool of Bethesda. Okay, so I want to believe that it was his time of manifestation. God knew this man had been there. He knew he had no helper. We didn't read of his wife or children. But you see, when Jesus saw him in verse 6 and asked him, "Will thou be made whole?" The impotent man answered him, "Sir, I have no man." When the water is troubled, that is when the water is stirred by the angel, to put me into the pool. But while I am coming, another steppeth down before me. And I want to thank God for God. I want to bless God for Jesus. Hallelujah.
1: Amen.
0: Jesus didn't need a pool to make him whole. You don't need a helper. You only need God. You don't need a human helper. If God provides you with one, we praise him. But I don't want you feeling sorry for yourself. Thinking, oh, maybe if my father was well connected. You have the father of all fathers. Are you a widow? I don't want you thinking, oh, it's because I'm a widow, they are cheating me. No, no, no, no, no. God is the husband of the widow. And maybe you come from a less privileged family, and you're just looking at those that are cruising all over the place and feeling sorry for yourself. It's a matter of time. I don't want you to feel inferior to anybody. I don't want you to give up on your dream. I don't want you to give up on yourself. Because that is exactly what the enemy wants. The man said, "I have no one." Amen.
1: Amen.
0: I'm sure the Lord will be asking, "I didn't ask you whether you have anyone. I only asked you a question. Do you want to be made whole?" And it's the same question I'm asking us today. Do you want that miracle? Do you trust God for that healing? Are you believing God for that divine intervention? Are you trusting God to show up for you? That's all the Lord needs. Your faith in him. Your confidence in him. You not giving up on him. Believing that someday he will show up for you. Okay. That was that man's day. So Jesus, as if he didn't hear his story. It's like he labiaki long song. Awawi.
2: Merci.
0: We are on hope and restoration. We bring this program to us every week by the grace of God. Just to encourage us in our life's journey. Okay? And to let us know we are not alone. Because in koto shele sinyon lui, si koto shele sinyon konri, kama jaya, kama fuya, kagbe bubo konwale Jesu Christi lowo. So we saw here, the man on share, mi ola anybody to help me. Mi in lala baro, mi in lolo non lowo, eripe Jesu ti e dasi bubo ejo tonro ni. Ejo longro. He was asked a question. Si ufe kamu e lala dabi. Owani, I have no one. To take maybe verse 8, Jesus just said unto him, "Rise, take up thy bed and walk." The authority in the world.
1: Amen.
0: And verse 9 says, "And immediately," hallelujah.
1: Amen.
0: "And immediately," oh my God, "immediately," lesser kese, "the man was made whole and took up his bed." Bed, he wanted 20 demo for years. For 38 years, lo ti wa lori aisan yen. Lo ti wa lori idubule ti o lo lu lowo kankan. Ah, mo gbadura fun gbogbo wa leni. Ah, ma ni wa ignorant to.
1: Amen.
0: In the name of Jesus.
1: Amen.
0: To e ko ti ke pe Christi. Oya Jesu ba ti didi. Lo before then. But I dupe lo Olorun pe ko si gba to se peju na. Olorun didi ninu anu e. Praise the Lord.
1: Hallelujah.
0: And the Bible tells us immediately the man was made whole. And took up his bed and walked. That was his day of manifestation. Praise
1: Hallelujah.
0: The Lord.
1: Hallelujah.
0: I want Pastor Chuks and Dr. Matthew to share their insights into that. And we'll just look at different cases, in the Bible of people who had been in diverse situations and their day came. The Bible says Jesus the same yesterday, today, and forever.
2: Amen.
0: So what he did in those days, for this man, and some other examples we are going to share, he can still do for us.
1: Amen.
0: As human beings, are you only for bawa? You take better motivation in situation. But even in that situation, a jackal phone is saying,

0: We were not promised a life that will not have hiccups here and there. But Jesus promised that he will not leave us nor forsake us. So in whatever situation we find ourselves, in whatever circumstance, we should never forget that we are not alone, that Jesus is with us. Amen. This is Hope and Restoration coming to you from Words Radio 89.3 FM, Amen. Your preferred wholesome radio, the number one family radio station in Oyo State. Mm-hmm. I am Lillian Badimosi, your host, and I have Pastor Chuks Wachuku and Dr. Oluwa Funmilayo Matthew with me in the studio. Can I have you?
1: Yes. We thank God for this topic, a topic that brings hope, topic that talks about patience and God's timing. Mm. The timing for somebody else is not your own time.
0: Mm.
1: And the Bible says in Isaiah 40 or so, say, those that wait on the Lord. You see, when the hope, the patience, and God's timing, as we trust implicitly in God, those that wait on the Lord shall renew their strength.
0: Amen.
1: As we continue to hope in God, as we continue to trust Him and be patient.
0: Mm.
1: Although, I think they said, hope deferred.
0: Makes the heart swell.
1: But we should continue to hope in Him. If you, like our host said, the trust of that man in God made him not to move.
0: Amen.
1: He stayed there, believing that one day, a day shall come.
0: Amen.
1: And that day came.
0: Hallelujah.
1: Amen. Hallelujah.
0: Amen. Before Dr. Matthew comes in, thank you so much, Pastor Chuks. I just want to do a quick recap of what Pastor Chuks just shared with us. Two things jumped at me. He emphasized God's timing. God's perfect timing. God's timing for Sister A may be different from that of Brother B. And the Bible says somewhere, I think in the book of Corinthians, that when we compare ourselves with others, we are not wise. You know what I say to myself to encourage myself? That I'm remaining in my own lane.
2: Mm-hmm.
0: You know, when you, you know, in that, when you have sports, and even if you ran your race and you came first, if you cross the lane, you can be disqualified. In fact, you will be disqualified.
2: Will.
0: Exactly. No, you can be. You will be disqualified. So whatever the challenge of life is, stay in your lane. Thank God for those that, you know, things have happened for. Use them as a point of contact for yourself when you are praying. And keep trusting God. No comparison. That's the number two thing that be there. Don't compare yourself with anybody. Bless God for them. The Bible says you rejoice with those who are rejoicing. Rejoice with them. It's a matter of time. Your own day of showing forth will come. God's timing is the best. The Bible says, where Pastor Chuks was quoting from Isaiah chapter 40. He says, you know, said, we know that hope deferred makes the heart weary.
1: Yes.
0: But here the Bible now says that he giveth power to the faint. So if you are feeling like you're beginning to faint in your spirit, just go to God, Lord, and talk to your Father.
1: Yeah.
0: That's what I love about hope and restoration. You are not denying the fact that we might be going through situations that are not very palatable. You know, we are confronting those situations and challenges. So yes, if I'm feeling fainting, that there's nothing wrong in me telling my God. You know, the Bible says he gives power to the faint, and to them that have no might, he increases strength. So when my strength is beginning to fail, maybe there's just this situation at home that is challenging. You have prayed, you have fasted, and sincerely you are beginning to just get tired and weary. Go back to God. Just stay in his presence. See, that's why I love verse 31. It says, but they that wait, you see, it's about waiting. The enemy wants to rattle us, but you must choose to wait on the Lord. He says, but they that wait upon the Lord shall renew their strength. They shall mount up with wings as eagles. They shall run and not be weary, and they shall walk and not faint. Thank you so much, Pastor Chuks, for that contribution. The Lord will strengthen you, as many of us that are getting weary, in the name of Jesus. The Lord will give you power Amen. To continue in your life's journey
2: Amen.
0: Until your day shall come
2: Amen.
0: In the name of Jesus.
2: Amen.
0: But it will definitely come.
2: Amen.
0: Amen. Let's listen to Dr. Matthew.
2: Praise the Lord.
0: Hallelujah.
2: And the Bible says he makes all things beautiful in his time.
0: Amen.
2: And there is something about this man that I appreciate.
0: Mm.
2: When I was reading, the thing jumped at me.
0: Amen.
2: The Bible says in verse 5, it says, and a certain man was there.
0: Mm.
2: He was there. I want to believe what kept him, one of the things that kept him there, that made him to be there, was the assurance that God will do it. You know, the Bible says David, when he was troubled, he encouraged himself in the Lord.
0: Mm.
2: So I want to believe this man has been seeing the angel performing miracles.
0: Amen.
2: So he was there with the hope that one day it will be my turn.
0: Amen.
2: And he didn't give in to frustration.
0: Mm.
2: Because when he was talking to Jesus, he said, but while I am coming, another stepped down before me.
0: Mm-hmm.
2: So this has been his reoccurring experiences.
0: Mm-hmm.
2: As in, someone will come before him. You know, there's a way you will feel like, oh, despite all my trials, despite all my, sorry, Bimoshe Binyonjuto, but this man did not give up.
0: Amen.
2: He kept hope alive. He was reminding himself that I was there when the water was troubled and the other blind man saw.
0: Hmm.
2: One day it will be my turn. The Bible says
0: Amen.
2: A certain man was there. So we shouldn't leave the presence of God where we believe so much that the power of God is. We shouldn't lose hope in Christ. We should remain there.
0: Amen.
2: Because our day shall come.
0: Amen. Amen. You will rise up in the name of Jesus.
2: Amen. Amen.
0: Above that challenge. Amen.
1: Amen.
0: And you will testify.
1: Amen.
2: Amen.
0: As the Lord liveth, you will testify.
2: Amen.
0: Whether the devil likes it or not, you will testify.
2: Amen.
0: Men will come to rejoice with you.
1: Amen.
0: In the name of Jesus.
2: Amen.
0: It doesn't matter how long it takes by men's calendar.
2: Mm.
0: Know that 1,000 years before our God and our King is like one day. Amen.
2: Amen.
0: One other thing that I wanted us to, you know, discuss on today's edition of Hope and Restoration is while we are waiting, we should be making preparation.
1: Mm-hmm.
0: You know, that we are going to, you know, just read from the story of Zacchaeus, the tax collector. In John, Luke, I want us to read the Luke account, Luke 19. We are going to read from verse 1 to 6, Luke chapter 19. 1 to 6, Pastor Chus, please read if you are there.
1: And Jesus entered and passed through Jericho. And behold, there was a man named Zacchaeus, which was the chief among the publicans, and he was rich.
0: Mm.
1: And he sought to see Jesus, who he was, and could not for the press, because he was little of stature. Verse 4.
0: Mm.
1: And he ran before and climbed up into a sycamore tree to see him, for he was to pass that way. And when Jesus came to the place, he looked up and saw him and said unto him, Zacchaeus, make haste and come down, for today I must abide at the house. And he made haste and came down and received him joyfully. Verse 7. And when they saw it...
0: Verse 6. Thank you, Pastor Chips.
1: Thank you.
0: Praise the Lord.
2: Hallelujah.
0: We just want to talk about preparation to while you are waiting. You know, what should be our attitude? How do I overcome whatever barriers and hindrances that I have identified? You know, sometimes you know that afflictions can come from the devil, can come from... And the devil can use neighbors, friends, you know, family members. It can come through any channel. But I always say to people, don't look at a human being. Look at the source, the enemy who has come to kill, to steal, and to destroy. So here we see, I love the story of this Luke chapter 19. Because some people think that it is only people that are poor that go to church. Some people that are rich, they think they don't need God. Forgetting that the source of their riches is from God. So here we saw the story of Zacchaeus. The Bible says he was chief, which was the chief among the publicans, and he was rich. I think NIV says he was wealthy.
1: Rich, yes.
0: He was a rich man.
1: Mm.
0: And he wanted to see Jesus. I want us to take note of that. See where his desire was. He sought to see Jesus. He was seeking after Christ. He had heard about this Jesus. He said he sought to see Jesus, who he was. So it's like he has heard about him. That is, you know, he says he's a very compassionate man, kind, going about healing people, saving people, not condemning people. Who is this Jesus? Maybe you are listening to me and you are wondering, who is this Jesus? Why are they always talking about this Jesus? It's because he's the Son of God.
2: Amen.
0: He's the one that laid down his life for us.
1: Hallelujah.
0: He's the one that redeemed us from the curse of the law. He's the one that took away our sins. And he's saying, bring all those cares to me. Bring all those burdens. Let me exchange those burdens and give you my peace. Let me give you rest. So this man, very rich, had heard so much about Jesus. But the Bible says that, you know, so he had wanted to see Jesus. In verse 3, he said, but he could not for the press. There was a lot of people, a crowd, a multitude that were always following the Lord Jesus, just like the issue of the woman with the issue of blood. But you see, we are going to still share the story of that woman with the issue of blood. You can't talk about, you know, not giving up and not talk about that woman. So we have the feminine version of it, and this is the masculine version of it. Amen. Gender balance. Amen. So here was a man, very rich. And the Bible, each time I read verse 4, it's like, wow. The Bible says, and he ran before.
1: A rich man.
0: Meaning he ran ahead. We are talking of a wealthy man. I want you to picture who is the wealthiest. I don't want to mention any name on this program. But I want you to just visualize. Let your imagination help. Look at the wealthiest man that you can think of. Whether in Nigeria, Africa, or Europe, or the entire world. This man ran before, ran ahead. And not, he didn't just run. He climbed. Wow. He climbed up into a sycamore tree to see him. Because he knew that the Lord was to pass that way. I said that man was determined to overcome the barrier. Look, all the devil wants is to prevent you from going to God in prayer. He wants to prevent you from talking to your Father in prayer. He wants to discourage you and ask you, why bother? Why don't you just accept it as faith? Why don't you just say, well, I have to live with this for the rest of my life? He knew he was short. He knew that the crowd that was pressing in behind the Lord was going to be a barrier. There was no way he could see him. He just wanted to see Jesus. He desired to see him. He knew that seeing Jesus was going to make a difference in his life. Look, he had all things, but he knew something was missing. Hope and resurrection is for us to look at what, you know, we need to do to enjoy the fullness of God's blessings. And the Bible says in verse 5, and when Jesus came to the place, he looked up and saw him and said unto him, Zacchaeus, make haste and come down, for today I must abide at thy house. Now that's talking of preparation. It wasn't that Jesus just saw him on the tree. Jesus saw his heart. Jesus saw his effort.
2: Heart and act.
0: He's the heart, the effort, the sacrifice. You may think it's nothing. We are not talking of a poor man. The Bible says he was wealthy. And he was running publicly. He didn't care about what people are saying. He just wanted to be with the master. He wanted to have an encounter with him. He wasn't even searching for him for Jesus to bless him. He just wanted to know him more.
2: I may know him.
0: You know, and when you know him, Apostle Paul said that I may know him. You know, and the power of his resurrection and the fellowship of his suffering. Sometimes it's not even about bless me. Sometimes you believe that, look, whatever God will do, he will do it. You know, I said to myself as I was saying, Father, take us to the point where we can say like the Hebrew boys, even though he refuses to deliver us, he will still not bow to your olden image. Job said, even though he slay me, I will yet follow him. We must come to that point, beloved. So thank God for all the promises of God that are yea and amen. We thank God for all the prayers and all the fastings, but when we get to heaven, we will not need those things. So all we need to guard is our heart to ensure that we don't lose focus, that we keep our gaze on the master, knowing that when our time here is done and he calls us home, nothing else will matter but him. And that was the condition of this man. He didn't even know whether he was in sin. Hmm. He had all he needed by worldly standard, but he just wanted more of, you know, he wanted to know Jesus. And the Bible says, Jesus now said to him, come down, make haste, come down, quickly come down. For today, can you see, that was his own day.
1: Wow.
0: Hallelujah. Your day shall come.
2: Amen.
0: He said, for today, not tomorrow, not can I book an appointment, will you be available next week? It is today. See, the man, the worthy man that ran publicly, that was not ashamed, that climbed the tree, just to have a glimpse. And then Jesus says to him, in fact, I'm abiding in your house today. The Bible says, and he made haste and came down and received him joyfully. Now, one of the things I love about when we encounter Christ is that restoration happens.
1: Amen.
0: See, in verse 7, the Bible says, and when they saw it, they all murmured, saying that he was going to be guest with a man that is a sinner. That we're talking about Jesus accusing Christ. In fact, it was because of time. Even the main text we read, the story of the man at the pool of Bethesda, it was the same thing. Remember, Jesus healed this man on the day of Sabbath. And the people were still asking, why would you heal the man on the day of Sabbath? There are people who don't want your prosperity. There are people who don't want your joy. There are people who don't want to see you, you know, just enjoy your everyday life that God has given to you. When you are doing well, they have a headache. And they want to just, you know, pull him down syndrome. A man that had been in that state for 38 years, God showed up for him. Mercy spoke for him. His faith was a key ingredient. And all they could think of was, why did he heal this man on a Sabbath day? Sabbath day? After 38 years of being bound? So, the people were here again. He said, and they all murmured, saying that he was going to be guest with a man that is a sinner. And Zacchaeus stood and said unto the Lord, behold, Lord, the half of my goods I give to the poor. And if I have taken anything from any man by false accusation, I restore him fourfold. Can you see? The God of resurrection is here.
2: Amen.
0: So, I don't know who is listening. I don't know what you have done. I don't know what the enemy is accusing you of. Once you come to the feet of the master, you know, you are forgiven. And the Lord does not remember those things anymore. And see what Jesus said. And Jesus said unto him in verse 9, this day, hallelujah.
2: Amen.
0: I said your day shall come.
2: Amen.
0: In the name of Jesus.
2: Amen.
0: This day is salvation come to this house.
2: Amen.
0: For so much as he also is a son of Abraham. Verse 10 says, for the Son of Man is come to seek and to save that which was lost. I pray that today somebody will encounter God.
2: Amen.
0: Even as we continue to share on this program.
2: Amen.
0: In the name of Jesus.
2: Amen.
0: The Lord saw his heart. He saw his efforts. The man was saved. He restituted. And he said he will give back what he had taken. Half of his goods. Praise the Lord.
2: Hallelujah.
0: And that is the joy of every believer. Or that is even the joy. That is what brings God joy. Because the Bible says there is so much joy in heaven, even when just one sinner repents. I want to thank God for just this time to just share his word and to encourage ourselves. So we'll take a break now, just for a minute or two, and we'll be back. Don't go away. Hope and resurrection will continue shortly. Thank you.

0: Praise the Lord. This is Hope and Restoration coming to you live from World's Radio 9.3 FM, your preferred wholesome radio. Thank you for being a part of today's edition of the program. And with me in the studio, as usual, is Pastor Chifson Wachiku and Dr. Lua Fumilayo Matthew. I'm Evangelist Lillian Bademosi. I want to thank everyone who is watching on Facebook and listening on radio. We have a comment from Venerable Johnson Kindy. He says, blessed are the poor in spirit. Amen. Praise God.
1: Hallelujah.
0: All right. We want to continue with today's edition. And we also want to look at the story of the blind man whose day came. Praise God.
1: Hallelujah.
0: That we'll find in Luke chapter 18. Luke chapter 18. 35 to 43. I'll read that from here because of time. And it came to pass that as he was come nigh unto Jericho, a certain blind man sat by the wayside begging. And hearing the multitude pass by, he asked what it meant. And they told him that Jesus of Nazareth passed by. And he cried, saying, Jesus, thou son of David, have mercy on me. And they which went before rebuked him, that he should hold his peace. But he cried so much the more, thou son of David, have mercy on me. And Jesus stood and commanded him to be brought unto him. And when he was come near, he asked him, saying, what wilt thou that I shall do unto thee? And he said, Lord, that I may receive my sight. Mm. And Jesus said unto him, receive thy sight. Amen. Thy faith hath saved thee. And immediately, oh my goodness, he received his sight.
2: Amen.
0: And followed him, glorifying God. And all the people, when they saw it, gave praise unto God. Hallelujah.
1: Praise God.
0: His day came. Ah, may your day come.
2: Amen.
0: In the name of Jesus.
1: Amen.
0: I also received my own day.
2: Amen.
0: I don't know about you, the listener. Please join us to say, my day shall come.
2: My day shall come.
0: In the name of Jesus.
2: Amen.
0: Now, you can see again the multitude, they were there. And I keep wondering, that tells you that we need to run to God. Honestly, we need God. We need his son who died for us. He's the bishop and the shepherd of our souls. He's the one that loves us unconditionally. He's the one that thank God for family members, they love us. But you know, except God pours his love in a man for us, it will be difficult for that man to love us.
1: Mm.
0: So there was this multitude, they were following Jesus, and there was a blind man who sat there begging. And this man heard, you know, there was so much noise, and it's like, what's happening? And he asked the multitude, and on hearing the multitude, he asked, what does it mean?
1: Mm-hmm.
0: And they told him, Jesus of Nazareth was passing by. And he cried, Jesus. He wasn't even calling on the multitude.
1: Mm-hmm.
0: So I wouldn't know what their own business was. He cried saying, Jesus, thou son of David, have mercy on me. His focus was on Christ.
1: Mm-hmm.
0: Please, your focus to remain on Christ.
1: Amen.
0: But hear them, they rebuked him. That he should hold his peace. Hold his peace.
2: Mm-hmm.
0: He should be quiet. Were they happy? At his quiet, exactly. He should be quiet and be blind forever. He wasn't even asking them. He was calling for help, calling on the right person.
1: Mm.
0: You know, I took note of that. And I said, it's something that I want us to, you know, remember on this edition. Each story we have read, we saw that they all went to the right place.
1: Mm.
0: They spoke to the right person.
1: Mm.
0: So please don't be deterred. Mm. Don't let anybody discourage you. To say, your Bible all the time, church every time.
1: Mm-hmm.
0: No, your day shall come.
1: Amen.
0: The one you are serving knows he has not forgotten us. He will show up.
1: Amen.
0: He's working behind the scene.
1: Yes.
0: Our fires are on his table.
1: Mm-hmm.
0: And it's a matter of time.
2: Yes.
0: It shall come to pass.
1: Amen.
0: In the name of Jesus.
1: Amen.
0: And so, you know, I want to thank God for this man. Despite the fact that they rebuked him, the Bible says... I think he cried out the more, verse 39.
1: Yes.
0: He said, but he cried so much the more.
1: Mm.
0: So if they are telling you, what is your own? Tell them, I've not even started. he cried out the more.
1: Mm.
0: And the Bible says, Jesus stood. He's the compassionate.
1: Amen.
0: Savior.
3: Amen.
0: He does not despise the cry of his own.
3: Mm-mm.
0: You can see on each account.
3: Mm.
0: He cried. Jesus stood and commanded him to be brought unto him. And when he came near, another thing I picked there is that you must be specific.
3: Mm.
0: Please quit telling stories.
3: Mm-hmm.
0: Not that Jesus didn't know that he was blind.
3: Mm-hmm.
0: I'm sure Jesus could see.
3: Mm-hmm.
0: But he wanted him to declare with his mouth, to ask what he wanted with his mouth. So saying, what will thou that I should do unto thee? And you can see the man went straight to the point.
3: Mm.
0: He didn't say, I have no man.
3: Mm.
0: He said, Lord, that I may receive my sight. And Jesus answered,
3: immediately,
0: receive your sight.
2: Amen.
0: And the second thing is, your faith has saved thee. We should not, that's why the Bible says, without faith it is impossible to please God. Without faith we cannot please God. He that comes to God must believe that he is, and that is a rewarder of those that diligently seek him. That's in the book of Hebrews.
3: Mm.
0: So don't let anybody perforate your faith. Amen?
2: Amen.
0: Your faith must be strong. I've shared with us on this program before. That's when I was a lot younger, I wanted to build a house. And my husband of blessed memory now, blessed memory, I was still thinking of, where will the money come from? Maybe we should go rent. Let's work harder, put some money together. And he said, honey, don't perforate my faith.
3: Mm.
0: And I had to ask God to help me to match my faith with his.
3: Mm.
0: And God did it for us in record time, which was unbelievable. So thank God. Hold on to your faith, please. Hold on to your faith. It will happen.
2: Amen.
0: It may not happen in your own scheduled time.
3: Mm.
0: And it may not happen in our own way.
3: Mm-hmm.
0: But it will happen. And sometimes it's even in a bigger version.
3: Mm.
0: Jesus said, receive your sight. Your faith has saved thee. And immediately, he received the sight and followed him, glorifying God. And all the people, when they saw it, they gave praise unto God.
3: Mm.
0: People will glorify God on your behalf.
3: Hallelujah.
0: In the name of Jesus.
3: Amen.
0: Before we take the last story, I don't know whether Pastor Chooks or Dr. Matthew would like to add to that.
3: Praise God.
0: Hallelujah.
3: This is another interesting story about this man that received this sight. We want to thank God for it. Like we were talking, it's a man that had implicit faith in God. Implicit faith in God. And he never wavered. And one thing again that surprised me about our Lord and Savior Jesus Christ, for Zacchaeus, he called him by name. For the other person at the pool of Bethesda, he also, you know, say, what do you want? This man also, the Lord noticed that this man needs help. And is always ready. The mercy of God is always there for us.
0: Amen.
3: Praise the Lord.
0: Hallelujah. And maybe because of time, should we quickly just take the last story? So it's not about, I don't want you to think, it's about healing alone.
3: Mm-hmm.
0: Okay?
3: Mm-hmm.
0: 2 Kings chapter 4, 1 to 7. That's another beautiful story I love in the Bible.
3: Kings.
0: The story of the woman, the widow, the prophet's wife. 2 Kings chapter 4, 1 to 7. I'll read very quickly. It says, now there cried a certain woman of the wives of the sons of the prophets unto Elisha, saying, thy servant, my husband, is dead. And thou knowest that thy servant did fear the Lord. And the creditor is come to take unto him my two sons to be bondmen. And Elisha said unto her, what shall I do for thee? I need us to remember this. You know, sometimes you just tell stories. And we had said on this program that, you know, worrying is you dialoguing with yourself about things you can't help. Prayer on the other side is you talking to God about the things that you need him to do for you. So when we tell so many stories and we are not still specific, we have not really hit the nail on the head. So at this time in the Old Testament, Jesus had not appeared, you know, physically on earth. So it was, you know, one of the prophets that the woman cried to. But you can see it's still the same thing. She also cried out. And again, she went to the right source. You know, she cried out to, you know, the prophet. And at that time, the prophet asked her, so what shall I do for thee? You have told me your servant is dead. Okay, story number one. The second one, that he feared God. Okay, we thank God for his life. Okay, the creditor has come to take away your two sons to be bondmen. What happened? You know, because you are still not really, you know, hit the nail on the head. And then he now said, they said, tell me, what shall I do for thee? Tell me, what hast thou in thy house? And then the woman replied, the handmaid had not anything in the house save a pot of oil. Praise the Lord.
3: Hallelujah.
0: Then he said, go borrow thee vessels abroad of all thy neighbors, even empty vessels, borrow not a few. And when thou art coming, thou shalt shut the door upon thee and upon thy sons, and shall pour out into all those vessels, and thou shalt set aside that which is full. So she went from him and shut the door upon her and upon her sons, who brought the vessels to her. And she poured out. And it came to pass when the vessels were full, that she said unto her son, bring me yet a vessel. And he said unto her, there is not a vessel more. And the oil stayed. Then she came and told the man of God. And he said, go, sell the oil and pay thy debts, and leave thou and thy children of the rest. Hallelujah.
3: Praise God.
0: Praise the Lord.
3: Hallelujah.
0: This is another beautiful one. So maybe your case is not that of healing. And you are probably wondering, I'm not addressing my own concern. You know, we saw here that this was a widow whose husband had died. Unfortunately, the man left, you know, so much debt behind for the wife to clear. She didn't have the means. So the creditor too had no mercy. See a woman who just lost her wife, we don't know, at least this husband had died, you know. And then you now want to take the two sons because of the money she was owing. I don't know the kind of pressure you are under. But believe you me, there's help for you from Jehovah God.
3: Amen.
0: The God of all flesh.
3: Hallelujah.
0: Who is ever so faithful. He will rise up for you.
3: Amen.
0: He will defend you.
3: Amen.
0: In the name of Jesus.
3: Amen.
0: This woman, I can imagine the fear that must have gripped her heart. No husband to talk to. Nobody. The only children she had, somebody was coming to take them. Convert them to slaves. So she cried. It's okay to cry, but make sure you are crying out to the right person. Your God, your creator, your savior. So that was what this woman did. And Elisha now asked what she had at home. She said she has not anything in the house save a pot of oil. I don't want you to despise whatever it is you have. You didn't come from heaven without anything. There's something you came with. I always believe it's a matter of me looking around me, looking inward, asking the Holy Spirit to open my eyes to show me. Remember Hagar who didn't see the well. Her son would have died of thirst until the Lord opened her eyes to see. It's a question of you asking God, Lord, please show me. What can I do? Show me the way. He is the way, the truth, and the life.
4: Amen.
0: And I want to thank God, you know, that she hearkened to the man of God. So I want to say, no matter how little, it could be your skill, it could be your talent, it could be your savings, it could be your shares, it could be your jewelry. There is something you have that you can convert to something that will blossom and, you know, turn to a big business in the future.
3: Amen.
0: And you and your children will live on it. Each time I read this account, I said the money she made from the oil must have been huge. For the man of God to have said, go pay all your debts, because the debt for a man to have come to take her two sons. So it must have been a huge debt that the husband left behind. And then, you know, this debt was cleared just by obedience. And then they were still told to live on what was left for the rest of their lives. Wow. That's an abundance.
4: Amen.
0: And I listened to a program on West Radio this morning by the late Reverend Bishop Ida Hosa, and I was so blessed. I was talking of abundance of rain, one of my favorite topics. And, you know, he was talking, he said, look, the refusal, you know, that what you see, you know, should not cancel the word that God has given to you. In other words, your sight should not cancel your hearing. What you see should not cancel what you heard God say to you or the word of God in your spirit. In fact, he said, give God the best in the place of your worst.
3: Hallelujah.
0: And I remember, let me share this testimony. I remember that if I said, Lord, thank you, that when my husband went to be with the Lord, that was exactly what the Holy Spirit moved me to do. I remember right there at his bedside as I held his hand, I just began to sing, hallelujah, hallelujah, hallelujah. And I love the Yoruba version.

0: So I agree totally with the man of God of blessed memory. Learn to give God your very best in the place of your worst. And you'll see God show for you.
1: Amen.
0: He said the seven no's that you receive should not negate the truth of God's word. Keep going back. Go back. The servants of God told his own servant, oh yeah, keep going back. And his servant went until the seventh time. And that which the Lord spoke to his ears, which he declared, I hear an abundance of rain. It came to pass, and it rained heavily. It will rain positively in your life.
2: Amen.
0: In the name of Jesus.
1: Amen.
0: The truth of God's word cannot be broken.
1: Amen.
0: That week God said he will watch over his word to bring it to pass.
1: Hallelujah.
0: He said heaven and earth shall pass away. He said, but not a jot or a tittle of his word shall go unfulfilled.
1: Amen.
0: The one that has promised us, the strength of Israel will not lie.
1: Amen.
0: He's not a man that should lie. Neither is he the son of man that should repent. So we can hold on to his word. Whatever he has promised you, whatever he has dropped in your spirit, hold on to it. When you feel, you know, bowed down, go to the word. Look for a scripture that deals with the pain you are going through. Keep, you know, just meditating on the word of God. That burden will be lifted. And as you keep waiting for your day of manifestation to come, keep praising. Keep thanking him. Keep declaring the truth of God's word. And it shall come to pass. And men shall rejoice with us.
1: Amen.
0: In the name of Jesus.
1: Amen.
0: Very briefly, yes. I don't know whether Pastor Chuks or Dr.
1: Yes,
0: Matthew.
1: I just said, this time of uncertainty, pain, despair, frustration, when it overshadows our life, as believers, we should trust God that our day shall come.
2: Amen.
1: Weeping, stay even in the night, but joy comes in the morning.
0: Praise God. Did you hear that? Weeping may endure for a night, but joy comes in the morning. Our prayer is that the night season will be short.
1: Amen.
0: And the Lord will appear.
1: Amen.
0: And cause your day of manifestation to come speedily.
2: Amen.
0: In the name of Jesus.
1: Amen.
0: Dr. Matthew?
2: Praise the Lord.
0: Hallelujah.
2: Yes, I just want to say the Lord will cause our days to come.
0: Amen.
2: And as our host has said, that we shouldn't lose hope. Because all these people we've seen in the Bible did not lose hope.
0: Uh-uh.
2: If one loses hope, you will not call on the Lord.
0: Uh-huh.
2: You will not shout out. You will not cry out.
0: Uh-huh.
2: So keep on crying unto the Lord. And he that hears will answer in Jesus' name.
0: Amen.
2: And our day shall come.
0: Amen. Amen. Hallelujah.
2: Amen.
0: Praise the Lord.
2: Hallelujah.
0: Feel free to share a testimony with us. If you send it to Word Studio 89.3 FM, I'm sure it will get to us. It's your preferred wholesome radio station, and we would love to hear, you know, what the Lord is doing in your life. We have a few more comments here. Good afternoon, brethren. Somebody just said we must be specific. Thank you, Mommy. Exactly, we must be specific. Thank you for listening to us, Pastor Adisalomu. You are all the way from Yoruba, you know, your state. The Lord bless you, very good, in Jesus'
2: Amen.
0: Name. All right, we have to draw the curtain on today's edition of Words. On today's edition of Hope and Restoration. Words Radio is still on. It's this program that is coming to an end. And it is here. We want to say bye to you while thanking you for spending a part of your Sunday with us. And a repeat will come up sometime during the week. We love you so much with the love of God. And also him who is able to keep you from falling. Do we commit your spirit, soul, and body? Keep smiling, keep testifying, keep praising, keep rejoicing in the truth of God's word. The Lord bless you and cause your day to come in Jesus' name.
2: Amen.
0: Lillian Bademos is your host, Dr. Fumilayo Matthew, and Pastor Chuks Nwachukwu, thank you very much. And to our studio engineer, Mr. Stephen Igwe, God bless you very good in Jesus' name.

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Thank you for listening. God bless you. You are faithful till the end.

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0: Hello and good afternoon. 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And of course, this is World Radio 89.3 FM, your preferred wholesome radio. And right here with me, my co-host, Olutoyin Falade, is right here.
1: Good afternoon. Dear listeners, it's good to be here this week again. Sure, your last week was good, and this is the last Sunday of this month, moving us to the Ember month, like people would say. So we hope things get better for all of us out here and out there. Thank you. Amen.
0: Thank you so much, everyone, for tuning in. And we want to rejoice with our studio manager today, Mr. Stephen Ige. Yesterday was his birthday, and we celebrate the grace of God on his life. We pray that God will add many more years to you in good health, in joy, and in all-round fulfillment in the name of Jesus. You're welcome to the show today. And today we will be looking at protecting our children in the digital age. We will be right back.

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0: You're welcome back. It's Still Wells Radio 89.3 FM, your preferred wholesome radio. And this is still your host, Oluwatoyin Ogedengbe. By now, I'm sure you must have heard the shocking news from a secondary school in Delta State. The video is all over the place. News reports, of course, about happenings shared directly by one of the Nigerian Police Force officers, where secondary school students were uncovered engaging in online financial scams, pornography during school hours, and the unauthorized distribution of intimate digital content. This is worrisome. This is concerning. And of course, the national reaction has been swift, outrage, condemnation, finger pointing. But we need to begin to look inwards and speak to ourselves that we need to go beyond outrage. We need to begin to proffer solutions, like we always say on this show. Of course, part of that event where the police officer made, made known those reports, there was another part of it about an adult who had, you know, sexual intimacy with a minor. Thankfully, the perpetrator has been prosecuted, is behind the bars and all of that. But anger will not heal our society. The outrage alone will not suffice, and we're saying that moral panic also will not protect our children. I've been involved in a case where, you know, somebody who was charged with the responsibility of training some children, you know, in some program, began to groom the boys. The man began to groom the boys, you know, by sharing unwholesome content with his minors. And of course, there's a lot going on. There's a lot happening. A lot also happening right under our roofs, like we say. But that, you know, what happened in Delta State, it is not an isolated incident. It isn't.
1: Definitely.
0: You know, it's a mirror reflecting a silent, somewhat systemic crisis that is facing an entire generation. And of course, it's not like this is just happening. This has always been there, but it's just that it's increasing. And of course, under the Nigerian law, specifically the Section 8 and Section 14 of the Child Rights Act, as well as the Violence Against Persons Prohibition Act. I know we've talked about here. It was signed into law by the former President Goodluck Jonathan in 2015. And as we have right now, over 30 states in the Federation have also domesticated the law, or your state did that. I was very much part of that domestication in 2020. We have that too. And it talks about the fact that non-consensual sharing or monetization of intimate media, you know, it's not a harmless school prank. You know, now these days you hear so much about prank here and there. No, it isn't. And it is digital sexual and gender-based violence, and it is child sexual exploitation. Internationally, treaties ratified, also already ratified by Nigeria, including the UN Convention on the Rights and Welfare of the Child, the Maputo Protocol, the guarantee that every child has, you know, the fundamental right to dignity, to privacy, and protection from degradation. And we all need to be aware of this. And we say under the child rights law, of course, or your state also has that. I mean, child rights law 2003, the child will say that they are the, say children are the rights holders, and adults around them, we are the duty bearers. The children are rights holders. Adults around them were the duty bearers. We say that over and over again. We cannot continue to be bystanders. We need to be upstanders. We need to get involved. And today, we want to begin to look at this. Are we going to entirely say the children cannot use devices, they cannot use phones? I know some countries in recent times have had to, you know, ban the use. I know some, you know, school systems also have that and say, no, you can't bring phones to school and all of that. So, but protecting our children in this digital age. Over to you. Where do we start from?
1: It's really an interesting time that we find ourselves. Mm. We're in the digital age. The world is connected. Mm. We say it's a global village. Which has a lot of advantages.
0: Mm.
1: But many times, things that have advantages, if you look closely, also carry some disadvantages. And I think there was something laughable that I had maybe some months ago. Somebody asked the AI, you know, asking that if people will be turned away from God, mm-hmm. turned away from good things, what will happen? And I think the AI generated that what it will do is to put people 24/7 on their phones. Mm. And we are beginning to see that. We are at home, husband and wife. This one is on his or her phone. And if we have children, we are in front of them. They too, they get on their own, the hip dip they have. So it's becoming a growing concern for parents and for educational institutions. But at the same time, when they have to do assignments, I've seen where or somewhere, you know, where probably for those who are in the university, certain, you know, maybe the same set classmates, they drop maybe information, which is good. We'll not say that is bad. That is the good side. But where some schools, I've seen even universities that will say, oh, I mean, the children are grown, they should be allowed some freedom, particularly private universities. We've seen some of them that it has become a rule for the students not to come to school with smartphones and iPhones. Maybe the other, you know, small, regular phones can be used. But then we have seen where abuses have also been done, and even with the cooperation of parents, which is where the concern is. In our own time, Pastor, I'm sure you will agree with me that we didn't have this.
0: Mm-hmm.
1: But even when you offend, do some offenses at all, your parents will

0: this. From that video, I watched it. Parents were almost fighting. Why would they collect the phones from, you know, the children, not even finding out why? These are things that we really need to dig deep into, because at the end of the day, it comes back to them. If a child is involved in anything illegal, could be arrested tomorrow and thrown maybe into rehabilitation centers, maybe for those who are not up to the age of going to prison, and those who are up to that age, they go into prison, who bears more of the pain? So this is a discussion that I felt, you know, we should look into different aspects of the society. What can we do? The arm is there already. Mm-hmm. And it will continue no matter what we say. You know, some children, they just want to try the opposite of what is good. Mm-hmm. They like violating, you know, laws and rules put in place. But what can we do right from the home to the schools? And, you know, this is part of us. Now, with our phone number, we have bank accounts, a lot of this going on. You see children, even though their siblings, their parents, there's a way they take off money from each person's account. I have a lot of experiences out there. Mm-hmm. Now, we are beginning to see in that video that some of them even act as agents for pornography. I mean, that was mind-blowing, but I know it wasn't really that mind-blowing, because I've seen some young men told me, say, your own time is different to some of these young girls now, because they have iPhone. They want to toast a man, you know, to even sleep with them. They put their private part. I'm like, are you kidding me? And one said, why will I be kidding you, man? It's just I have deleted, I would have shown you. And I was just like, why are you doing this? And I'm interested. I'm showing you what you... So a lot of things are going on with this invention that has connected us, that has made life easy, but it's also bringing in problems. And that's what the police in Delta State has also identified. One dimension that this is happening.
1: That this is happening, absolutely. Like you said, our children, I mean, now, like swimming in an unfiltered digital ocean, mm-hmm. you know, unfiltered, unrestricted access. And we all need to begin to think of how to protect, safeguard, so that we're not waiting until we have issues and then we begin to think of
0: what to do.
1: You know, what to do. Like we say, prevention is better than cure. So, you know, like you said, that of course the society is made up of different groups, like we always say on this show, and like we say, of course, it's not to trade blame, but now to begin to look at how each of us, you know, inadvertently,
0: as
1: you
0: know,
1: yeah, maybe we have contributed to it, and we're saying now, can we begin to see what we can do to help the situation? So maybe we start from the home setting. How do we help? You know, you talked about the fact that now everybody's on their phone and gadgets and all. But how do we start from the home now to protect? So maybe we take one after the other?
0: This is very interesting, because most of what we see in other settings apart from the family, ask me, check the families that are started from whatever family that person, you know, has been. Many times we are at home. For me, in my home setting, what I do, the moment I have you in my space, which is part of, and I think I would recommend that for those of us that we can access the UNESCO guidelines for digital environment for family, is there. Some of us need to set times that, you know, some jokingly I think I've seen on TikTok, that you see a mother will be dishing out food, and then the family will file up. The first person comes, if you are holding a phone, she will not give you food. I saw another one that will collect the phone and was sipping it, even to her husband. Because meal time when we are eating together is supposed to be a fellowship.
1: Mm-hmm.
0: It should be a time, as much as, yes, some of us grew up with, when you are eating, you should not talk. No. But these days now, okay, can we meet? Let's talk at lunch. A lot of things are happening. But it will amuse you that people will sit down and they are still on their phone. My birthday this year, I think, a young man came in to say hello to me in the house. First time that I was entering my apartment. And the next few minutes, we gave him food. I could just see he was on the phone. I'm like,

0: women you've gone to spend time
1: with.
0: With. Because at that point, definitely phones should be off. The only thing, if you have calls, you probably excuse yourself to do that. A time that people need to gather together and enjoy one another's moments shouldn't be devoted to phone. So for me, in the family, we should have this regulated. It's not regulated at all. And this comes also to parents. We need to show that example. If you are demanding it, even to, I think, those who are adults within my space, and there are times I just park. Like, you are on your phone, sis. What's happening? I asked you something. You just said you are coming and you are on the phone. You have not even answered. Is that conscious effort? Because there's a way the family is being disunited with even our phones right now. And for that person who just, I won't say mistakenly, asked AI, and AI said how they will destroy the world is everybody will be on our phone, and that is already up. To the point, you know, when we started having this, people were crossing rail lines, and a moving train is coming, and they have been affected. So a lot of regulations in terms of time that phones should be switched off. Somebody, I think we talked Saturday morning, said he was surprised that he saw me online 1:00 a.m. And I said that was rare. I said, if I had gone to bed, but I was praying as at that point. So sometimes I leave it on. It's when I'm going to sleep finally that I turn off my data. Those rules should be set, whether we are at the dining.
1: Okay.
0: Some of our children, there are rooms, they have television in the room. Growing up, I know we had our television stations, we start at 3 p.m. And maybe by 4, I think 4. Mm-hmm. And by 6, children's program are gone. I know parents who are also trying to put on the TVs at home, you know, certain pages for their children in different, like me, if I'm a child, I'm 15, you see Toyin's page. And that is what on our own, when they are not at home, the person has password, you know, to that. So even the phones that the children are using now, people are beginning also to put this dimension of using some passwords that will not allow them to go to some sites that they are not supposed to go to. You know, we cannot entirely take this out of it now. We'll only be going backward. I think it was Singapore that the president, where you mentioned, I'm trying, because I take in a lot of news, and which is also good, that they are banning it because they don't want their children corrupted. But at the same time, there's so much knowledge, information, skills. People are learning to cook. They are doing many things. So it's what individuals choose to learn. But this is where we need to help the young people and then help the schools. The cooperation of students, I mean, parents are needed. The case of that child that the police officer said, looked at the child, oh, this one looks like maybe a CAC. This one cannot even only to discover, you know, I think it was that one that was even doing pornography. That was shocked and collecting 500,000 money that the mother has not seen. The mother is selling the market. So phone and iPhone and stuff, they become also a status that people want to achieve. You see girls, they will go after men. iPhone 17, for me, I'm a regular person, as old as I am. But you see young girls carrying phones of 3 million of what that they cannot work for. And now they will use it for all these stupid things. These are things I think our episode today is focusing on. How can we just make them go for basic and live a life? These children are going to be wives. They are going to be fathers that will continue after us. So I think some of us, if you can picture what is coming ahead, is not good. And we really need to wake up with the schools, no matter who's got his heart.
1: Thank you so much. Absolutely. So starting from the home, and we've talked about the fact that we need to have the digital ethics, boundary structures. Mm-hmm. You've talked about that TV in the rooms. Of course, you're not putting TV, but they have their phones, times that they turn off their phones or maybe even and in their phones. I did that at some point with, you know, my children. Say it's time to go to bed, so you will submit your phone at this, you know, point. And you know, we're not saying that we want to police our way out of, you know, the digital crisis, but we're saying that we need to co-create solution. Yeah. So we're looking at the various stakeholders. We talked about family, the educators, now the school. I know that schools also have rules that even if they, even in their maybe ICT lab, computer, whatever they have, work to do, classwork and all of that, restricted access. And then we're not leaving children without minding them, or, you know, without supervision. Yes, the teachers, adults must be around them to be able to verify the sites that they visit. Like you said, yes, lots of advantages. Oh, knowledge that they can glean and all of that. But we also must have adults around them who are helping them to be able to have us. And then when it comes to some of the issues we're dealing with, as a sexuality educator, I say to people, we cannot shy away from having age-appropriate sexuality education, beginning from home, where you're talking to children about their rights, talking to them about their body parts, and calling the names of the body parts what they are. And then explaining to them the developmental changes that are taking place in their bodies, talking to them, fathers, mothers, talking to the children, and fathers talking to the sons, the changes that they're going through, experiences they're having, you know, wet dreams and the likes. And they need to understand what's going on in their bodies. They should be taught, of course, in schools as well. And thankfully, I mean, quite a number of schools are, you know, signing up for such courses and programs, you know, sexuality education. And you also have some parents who say, oh, they're shy. They don't know how to talk about these, how to do. And we want to say there are so many people out there. We do this, provide that platform and avenue where parents themselves are taught, because of course, several parents didn't have that opportunity, didn't have people to talk to them about things like that. So we're having situations where you have mentoring platforms, coaching platforms, where you can learn. And then, of course, online, these are things also you can have access to as parents, as adults, that you can use to teach the children, teaching them about privacy. And, you know, starting from the home, you don't just barge into the room, you knock on the door and all of that. And, you know, even for yourself, keeping your private parts private, not exposing them unduly. So, and when it comes to, you know, the Child Rights Act and, you know, creating confidential channels where children and students can report maybe cyberbullying and sextortion without fear of public humiliation. So we need to also empower from home that you can report, because we know that a lot of the perpetrators, you know, they achieve their acts and perpetrate their acts in secrecy. And one of the weapons they use is to tell the children, don't tell anybody. If you tell somebody that, you will not die. So parents need to assure the children that, no, you will not die. Whatever is happening to you, please tell me. And no blame game when the children, of course, also open up. So a lot of these things that we need to look into. So schools, we've talked about safety measures, allowing children to take phone devices, gadgets to schools. At some point, some schools, of course, started to do that, also brand some devices that have a verified restricted content. Okay. On the device that the children, I remember one of our children had that in a particular school and it was branded, and the content they had access to were only educational content. So
0: that's fantastic.
1: You know, so schools can also come up with all of these, and of course checking, you know, when they go, and some people say, oh, what about schools where you have large number of students? How many bags do you want to check? You know, maybe schools that have hundreds of students, how do you want to check? We must find ways around these things if we want to, because there's some who got exposed in school, not at home, but because a peer in school, a classmate, you know, schoolmate brought a device and showed them some content and they got hooked. So we need to be very cautious about all of this. So we're talking about the schools, the measures that they need to put in place, they should be informed. We're talking about this age. They also need to be well informed. Codes that students use, we may not be reading out some of the codes today when they are communicating, they're exchanging, you know, and then you're wondering what they are saying. I said codes have always been there. When we were growing, and so maybe they don't use it again these days, but you know, in Yoruba language, there was a code, there was a way we used to talk, you know, among your friends. If you didn't want somebody who was not part of your caucus, you know, to understand what you were saying, and you say, imbologolongo, you know, you use some codes, and you know, you turn. Now they have codes, they have things that they use, they have signs. So parents, school owners, educators, teachers, you need to understand the language or that this generation is speaking. Of course, we've moved beyond Gen Z, Gen Alpha. You need to understand what language they're speaking so that some of them can be quite mischievous. And understanding, of course, the phase that a lot of them are at, especially the adolescents who are trying to explore, who are trying to understand, or their body, they're also growing, so they're wondering what's going on in their body. We must be there to give them answers, to answer their questions, so that they are not seeking answers from the wrong places. So parents at home, school owners, educators, we need to look into this. We need to bridge the gap and then break the taboo, like we said, of discussing, you know, body parts at home. No, don't talk about that. We need to break that taboo. We need to talk. And we're speaking also to children, young ones who are out there and you're listening to us. Please speak up. We've said that you are right holders. We're duty bearers. If anybody is violating your right, touching you in a way that is inappropriate, please tell your parents. And perpetrators are usually also close to the family, you know. We've had parents also, fathers who are molesting, you know, they're usually people, drivers, you know, cooks, you know, families. Who are there, then there's families. And then some also, of course, say, oh, but how many people can afford to have CCTV cameras? We've talked about that on this show as well. How many people can actually afford that, to set that up, to know what's happening? But do what is within your means. Think of the safeguarding measures that you can put in place that's within your own means. So active supervision of digital devices is not intrusion. It's not intrusion. So I say that to my children also, that as children and minors, checking your phone, asking you to
0: as long as they're still, you know, under
1: our roof. And you know also, like the case I was talking about, the perpetrator was using a particular app, the Snapchat, such that everything, every conversation he was having with these minors got cleared off, you know, could not be traced at that point in time. But thankfully, and it wasn't grooming just one, it was a set of boys. But thankfully, one of them who had close relationship with his father opened up at home. So imagine if we didn't have that boy in that group. We don't know what would have happened to the rest of them. So he was the one who opened up to his father and said something was happening. This person is asking me to send my nude. And, you know, so it was the father who, you know, now, you know, broke that silence. But the other children, you know, you don't know what kind of relationship, if things are happening, are children also bold enough, confident enough, you know, to be able to come to us and say this is what is happening? Or do they feel that if you tell them, you know, they're going, you would even blame them, you know? So we need to be able to have that kind of relationship with our children. And we also want to look at, of course, like we said, the society, the stakeholders. Let's look at the angle of, you know, the law enforcement agency. We really must commend the Nigeria Police Force, you know, the Delta Force. We hope that goes around, you know, the entire country. You know, we must commend that effort that was put in place. So from the dimension of security agencies and law enforcement and judiciary, can we look at that dimension now?
0: The law enforcement, particularly the Nigerian police, because oftentimes even when you approach the Nigerian Civil Defense Corps, some of these cases, they will ask you to go first, ask you to go to police. If nothing is done, then you can come back. I've had, you know, cases even around drugs that I felt I was closer to civil defense by my relationship with most of these security agencies. And it's like, no, when it comes to this, they want the police to handle it first. So we really appreciate that understanding of giving police at least the first agency that we know when it comes to civilian environment, they are the first to be thought of. But looking at the security agencies and the Nigerian police, I can say there's a lot of improvement initially, because I had opportunity to be very involved with them. In fact, I've had one training that I was training a group, I think back then in Lagos, and it's a female officer talking about husband beating the wife. Said, it's small correction, madam. The husband is giving, I said, you, if they do that to your daughter, will you say small correction? So even it was the men that now took it up. Because when these things happen, it could be your sister, your cousin, you know, female related, and then if you don't talk, you are going to have daughters who will become wives, who will become cousins, you know, to other people. So that is why all of us must be involved. So I can categorically and, you know, with every sense of assurance that the Nigerian police, and I know civil defense, those are the people that we interact with. Maybe we now look at also things like Amotekun and every other one that exists in other states. How do they handle? I've not had much of experience working with Amotekun. I have had experience working with civilian JTF, you know, in the northern states of Nigeria, how they don't also handle it. Some of them look at it initially when they were not handling cases well. Like, hey, you two, what did you go do for my house? You two, why did you dress that way? Or why did you, you know? But now they now understand it, because a lot of capacity building has been done for them. And where they also don't handle such cases, there have also been measures, you know, to handle officers that don't handle it also well. So that has made most of them to straighten up and face this issue as it comes. So we have that assurance. But if you don't report, and then there's another growing thing I think Oyo State need to have. We need to have this our safe space, you know, for those who experience these sexual assaults. Like Mirabel in Lagos is there. You know, just security agencies.
1: The Sexual Assault Response Center.
0: That you have that. So that, you know, people, and then they also do a lot of capacity building for people to know how to handle cases when it happens. So for the security agencies, a lot of improvement is when you don't take cases there, that you are on your own. And most states, like I know your state, we have the rapid response telephone numbers. Lagos State has. Other states, get to know your own. It's not even just for sexual assault, even in case of robbery or anything, the way that of Lagos State is built. And that's why I use them as a model sometimes. As many things going on, you see that they can nip it in the bud, because 24/7 that center is active for people to take phone calls, and they push it to different ministries, departments and agencies that need to respond. So each state will do that, it will help a lot of the agencies. Even Minister of Women Affairs, we cannot leave them out in all our states. Because anything that concerns women and children, it also comes to them. Minister of Youth, we cannot leave them out. Minister of Health, they are all involved in all of this. So much more to churches, to mosques.
1: It's for all of us at this point.
0: You have a youth church, you have children's church, because it's not just the youth. Some children in primary schools, they are fast kids. I've taught in primary schools before. What they know, even parents. I've had parents say, ah, this child that you teach for me, well, I say, ah, that's it. What God has given you. And then you just need to be also be abreast with that child to be able to help them to be what God wants them to be. So it's a lot of work for everybody.
1: Absolutely. Absolutely. Thank you so much. Yes. You have listed some of the agencies. To add to that, we also have the National Agency for the Prohibition of Trafficking in Persons.
0: NACTIP.
1: So you have NACTIP. And, you know, they have the gender desk where you can report if anything is happening. I also want to make reference to this. People need to know a person who subjects another to emotional, verbal, and psychological abuse commits an offense. So the unauthorized sharing, leaking, or threatening to share a person's private, intimate photos or videos is legally classified under that section, and you can. So anybody who is doing that, sharing such, you know, information, you have, you know, it's your right to be able to report to such authorities. We will be calling out a number, like we've made reference to that, because when you know, you know, you will do better. Maybe listening right there now and you're wondering, oh, what can I do? Or who do I call? Of course, there's the, you know, reporting pathway, people that you can call. The number, we call out this number, and then that's the toll-free line. The Minister of Women Affairs that you can call, because you hear a lot of times that people say, we don't even know who to call. And then before you know it, they want to just, you know, give up on cases. Before I call that number, I want to quickly go back to the issue of, you know, the law enforcement agency and the judiciary. We want to appeal. It's important that perpetrators are brought to book. It is important that justice is served promptly. You've had cases of people who have reported, at the end of the day, cases are adjourned and adjourned and adjourned, and, you know, the survivors, they get tired and give up. We want to say also that we need to do what we need to do in time to be able to ensure that justice is served. So for perpetrators also, that, you know, they are prosecuted. Very, very important, because like was reported, we're using that video as a case study today, that particular man in that video, he was reported as a perpetrator, and that, you know, is, you know, already been imprisoned. So we say kudos to that. But we have several others. In some instances, you know, you were mentioning, talking about Muslim churches, religious institutions, family institutions, community, and some community leaders, they are the ones who will be saying to people, oh, Efebosegbole, and you hear family say that, no, won't settle out of court. No, we don't want to take that person. How you take your husband to court? In cases where, you know, the father himself has been the one molesting the daughter. So all of these things, and people need to know. So what we're doing on this show today, more of awareness, let you know, you know, that you have rights that need to be protected, and the children in particular, you need to empower them. Let them know that they can speak up. So if somebody is trying to also even show them some of this, you know, content, they have a right also to speak up. They have a right to say no. So we need to also be able to teach our children to resist, you know, such, you know, untoward, ungodly advances or advices, as it were. So we need to understand. Also, the Nigerian Cyber Crime Act 2015, will be, you know, we need to know all of this. And sharing intimate content to harass or blackmail. So there are people also who've been involved, and they say, oh, maybe it was consensual, whatever that was. And they're saying that if you don't pay me this amount, I'm going to share this content. Know that under the law is also a punishable offense. It's a punishable offense. So we want you to understand all of these things and know that you have your right. You need to protect your right. But more importantly, we're saying to every one of us, let us safeguard. Let us safeguard our children in particular. We need to safeguard our children in particular. Let us understand that non-consensual image sharing is not a prank, like I said, is a digital sexual and gender-based violence. And the law protects your dignity, even as a child, protects your dignity as an adult. But more importantly, today we are focusing on how to protect the children. We will go on a very short break, and then when we come back, we will look at some other aspects of this. Don't go away.

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0: All right, you're welcome back. Thank you for staying tuned. Of course, the studio lines are open. If you want to be part of the conversation, 0915-333-4893 or 0911-333-3893. You can be part of the conversation. Of course, if you're also following us online, you can post your comments, you can ask your questions. I'll be coming back to you, Madam Olutoyin, and then we'll look at that. You wanted to make a comment on the justice.
1: On the issue of justice. Yes. The concern for delay in justice system for perpetrators is really growing. And I think what some of us are advising government to do, just like we have petitions towards the elections, we are suggesting that there should be courts, special courts designed to take on these cases.
0: Mm-hmm.
1: How many judges do we have? There are so few. So that if we have some of them, they are also so trained. Because for us to respond, you also need training. Parents need it. Everyone that you want to take on this course, so that you understand when you see all these abuses, the referral parts, the one you cannot take, what you should do. Maybe even as a neighbor, you are in one flat, something is happening in another. How do you do that your life is not endangered? We always say that. For some of the perpetrators, they don't mind killing if you are taking it up. So what we do is, some of the states that I have been involved in, we have several trainings, traditional rulers, to take them out of that myth of how things are done in those days. A husband can beat, is part of traditional thing, the wife is not supposed to, or the woman is forced, you know, the man forces her, you know, to have the good time, which is not wholesome for her. How can that, you know, be addressed? So it's important that if we can all put our hands together, make it more like an advocacy, urging our various government that we have special courts that can take on cases quickly so that they are not delayed. And then those who have done that, you know, they can get their adequate punishment that is suited them. I think that will go a long way for Nigeria.
0: Thank you so much. Absolutely. Thank you for, you know, that brilliant insight also. So, you know, your state, there's just one sexual assault response center, but it isn't functioning as it should. So we're also using this opportunity to call on government, to call on, you know, all those who should act. We should have sexual assault referral center, I beg your pardon, in different zones with time, different local government areas. And of course, it's supposed to be a one-stop solution center where survivors can run to. But you know, like we said, we believe that prevention is better than cure. We need to do a lot more in advocacies and sensitization, enlightenment to safeguard our children. Schools also, let me add this, the schools need to have their safeguarding policies in place. You need to have your safeguarding policies in place from the gate. Institutions, not just schools, institutions who are dealing with children. Hospitals. We've had cases also, you know, in hospitals where children should be cared for. So any space where children will gather or children will be going to, you need to have your safeguarding policy in place to protect children. And today, basically, we're looking at protecting them in this digital age. We also have some devices, some of the devices, if you check your device or the kind of device that you're buying for your children, some of them that if somebody is in danger, maybe it's being stalked online, you know, or, you know, person is going through cyber bullying, you know, or even, you know, sextortion, like we say, online, when the phone or device is shaken, you know, if you shake the device, a message will pop up to ask if your in danger of any kind, and then you can quickly, you know, send a message. We also have signs, you know, that are taught. Maybe somebody is being stalked or somebody is right there, maybe already being taken. There's a way that you show the sign that you are in danger and you need help. So we need to teach all of these things from the home. There are signs, you know, we talked about coding, codes that people use to engage in some of these practices. But can we use some of these codes positively, that even in family settings, community settings, as we even hold our landlords and residents association meetings, these are some of the things that can come up as part of the agenda that you want to talk about. And you know, you're helping the community. In schools, we've talked about the hospitals, everywhere that you find children, but beginning from the homestead, beginning right from home. So we want to encourage you. Please, all hands must be on deck. All hands must be on deck, and we all must do our part to ensure that we safeguard our children.
1: Definitely. It's not just safeguarding policy. For organizations, we also advise that there should be sexual exploitation and harassment policy. Safeguarding is larger. But when that's a specific aspect of anything anybody can go through in an organization. We've seen hospitals where even women that are looking for children and doctors are fondling. You know, a lot of things are happening. How do you take it up? So if policies are not there, what do you use as a reference document to say you are dealing with such a staff? But these documents, if they are there, how well do you also bring it to people's notices? Where you see organizations that are smart, and I will also say it's families that are smart. I remember growing up, my dad, you know, armed robbery was so that time of Shino Rambo, you know, and all that. Sometimes they would raid early in the morning. So when it was a growing concern, he used to sit us down because he had us more of girls than boys. Some of the robbery will go with rape, and some doesn't go with rape or killing. So he used to sit us down that in case I'm not praying for it, anything, just cooperate. I don't want anybody killed. And I can tell you, we had one experience one time that I was back from my institutions for holiday. And they came in the morning. They hit me with gun on my head because they were holding one of my sisters. I don't want her to shout. So please, it's important that those policies are also brought to people's notice.
0: So it's absolutely. Thank you so much also for bringing that up. So organizations, you know, must have that. Yes, we're focusing on children today, but it's not limited to children by, you know, just by way of mentioning that organizations should have the policies in place to protect the staff, but particularly today, children must be protected from harm. And we've talked about the different stakeholders, faith organizations. We've talked about that as a need. Yes, in our the services, in sections where you're teaching, maybe in churches, the children's church, as we call them, please let us teach them about these things. We have opportunity to be able to tell them. And then when you're talking to the adults, also you can talk to them. Premarital counseling, I mean, these are things we need to talk about. Having sessions for couples, these are things that we need to talk about. So we have different avenues. Media organizations, yes, we have opportunity, which is part of what we're doing today. Enlightenment, sensitization, and we're saying, please do not be silent. Do not be a bystander. Be an upstander when it comes to safeguarding, you know, protecting our children in this digital age from every form of abuse. And particularly with the video that's gone viral, we're focusing our attention on sexual abuse. Of course, there are other forms of abuse, but please, we need to protect lots of children who are suffering in silence. And of course, in the schools too, like I said, in the community, some of them, the security guards are, like you said, these policies being in place, some with the drivers, you know, so we should not leave any stone unturned. Don't just trust blindly. You know, you must put everything in place to ensure that these children are protected. And today also, before we wrap it up, we want to speak directly to our young people who are listening, you know, because they're also involved. Yes, they need to be protected, and they need to know that their worth is non-negotiable. Their worth is non-negotiable. You know, when we started, we were talking about some who will want to do whatever, you know, because of access to some kind of gadgets. No, you're more important. Your worth is invaluable, much more than any material possession that you can think of. And you must understand, digital footprints are permanent. Whatever goes out there, remember some years ago where students who went on international trip excursion and all that happened went out there on social media. Then also those who share such content, you need to know that you're also violating the law. Definitely. You know, you've seen something and then before you know, you share it, you know something. No, you shouldn't. Delete it immediately. Report to appropriate authorities. So the toll-free line, Women Affairs, if you are dealing with any issues, 0701-444-0448. And you can also call 0805-635-4859. What seems like quick cash or peer pressure today can actually become a lifetime of blackmail and regret. So if you're trapped or you're being exploited, please speak up. Sorosuke, like we say, help is available. It takes a village to raise a child, but it takes an informed, intentional community to protect a child in the digital age, not just any community. The community must be informed. So if your home, your school or community is navigating the emotional fallout of digital abuse, cyberbullying, or, you know, adolescent boundary struggles, you don't have to carry that weight alone. And just like we said, the numbers have been called out. Please reach out for help. Help is available. And if you have, and we had cases also of children who've been through this kind of abuse. We've talked about trauma on this show. Of course, there's a need for trauma-informed care when we are providing help, when we're providing help. So I say again, all of the agencies that you can reach out to, NAPTIP is there, the Nigeria Police Force, the Civil Defense, and of course, the Ministry of Women Affairs and Social Inclusion. If you are outside or your state and you're listening to us, please find out in your various states. But of course, all of these organizations we have mentioned today are also in your various states and will be willing, more than willing, to provide help. This is where we will be drawing the curtain today. Final word.
1: So our dear listeners, most of the things we said will depend on also your actions that you take after this time out. Let's help our children and even our society in this digital environment to get safe and get our country developed. Thank you and see you next Sunday.
0: Thank you so much. Absolutely. Every one of us, we are all involved in this fight. No blame game. Let's see what we can do. Let's co-create solution. Let us co-create solution beginning from families to the communities, the faith organizations, communities, security agencies, the judiciary, and of course to the young ones. We have also called you today. Please know that you have rights. You are rights holders. And we want to remind you again, all of the adults out there, we are duty bearers. Let us protect our children in this digital age. Thank you so much for being part of the show today. Thank you again, our studio manager, Mr. Stephen. Thank you to the CEO of Angelus, Lillian Bademosi. It's been an amazing time today. We'll see you again next week by the grace of God. Bye for now. Thank you.

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I want a story to remind us that God can place us in a specific position for such a time as this. Our now, Olorun le gbe wa dide. 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Je ki anu re. Yakuma tele wa lo fitila igbagbo lori West Radio 89.3 FM oro re ni fitila ti on tan imole si ona wa ni ojojumo adupe lowo gbogbo awon ti won ti pe wa wole Mr. King Pastor Adejare adupe lori lowo awon 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

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Here's the national news on Wells Radio 89.3 FM, your preferred wholesome radio. We're reaching you live from Wells Broadcasting House along Alaafin Avenue, Olioli Estate, Ibadan. I am Toby Owoaji. First, the headlines. President Tinubu departs for 3-week vacation in Europe. INEC unveils 2027 candidate governorship poll. Lautech resident doctors strike enters fourth day. Oyo police arrest 4 suspected truck hijackers. Those are the headlines. Now the news in detail.

President Bola Tinubu has departed Nigeria for Europe on a three-week vacation, which forms part of his leave for 2026. The president left Abuja yesterday amid officials' send-off ceremony involving government officials, security personnel, and military officers. Presidential Advisor on Media and Public Communication, Sunday Dare, while addressing journalists, explained the reason for the leave. Dare said the break would allow Tinubu to refuel after months of intense engagement with state matters. He stated that the president had spent the past 6 months handling state matters, including decisions on security and the economy, ahead of the campaign season for the 2027 elections.

The federal government has unveiled plans to establish world-class medical simulation centers across Nigeria's six geopolitical zones as part of efforts to strengthen practical training and expand the country's healthcare workforce. The Minister of Education, Dr. Tunji Alausa, disclosed this today while receiving the report of the Tertiary Education Trust Fund Medical Simulation Committee. It said the government is targeting an increase in annual medical school admissions to 20,000 within the next 3 years. Alausa said the proposed centers will provide practical training for medical, dental, nursing, pharmacy, and other allied healthcare students. He added that the initiative is aimed at addressing concerns over the migration of Nigerian trained healthcare professionals. According to the minister, the center will be established across the six geopolitical zones and will support the federal government's plan to expand Nigeria's healthcare workforce under President Tinubu's Renewed Hope agenda.

The Independent National Electoral Commission has released the names and particulars of governorship candidates and their ruling mates across the country. The publication contained in Form EC9 was pasted in INEC headquarters across the state yesterday. The All Progressive Congress APC, African Democratic Congress ADC, Nigerian Democratic Congress NDC, People Democratic Party PDP, and Allied People's Movement APM dominated the list, which contains the ages of candidates, their educational backgrounds, and other credentials. With the release, the Commission has formally opened a new phase of the 2027 electoral process, with campaigns for the governorship and State House of Assembly elections expected to begin in September 2026 and end on February 4, 2027. Also, INEC said all sensitive materials to be used for the 2027 election, including ballot papers and result sheets, will be printed out locally.

The Association of Resident Doctors, ARD, at the Lautech Teaching Hospital, Ogbomosho, says it has yet to receive any official communication from the Oyo State government or its ministries 4 days into the indefinite strike over welfare and manpower concerns. The doctors commenced the industrial action on Friday, August 28, after weeks of warning over the association described as a persistent neglect of their welfare and worsening shortage of medical personnel. The ARD had earlier issued an 8-week ultimatum to the government and other stakeholders to address its concerns before suspending any earlier warnings on strike, which started on June 27, 2026. The association said the latest strike followed the expiration of the ultimatum without any of its demands being addressed. The doctors say they will continue to engage relevant stakeholders and have appealed to Oyo State Governor Seyi Makinde to intervene and address their concerns.

The Department of State Services, DSS, has directed its counsel, Akinlolu Kehinde-san, to seek an adjournment of the alleged cybercrime case against African Action Congress AAC presidential candidate Omoyele Sowore until after the 2027 presidential election. A source familiar with the matter says the move is aimed at allowing Sowore to fully participate in the 2027 electioneering process without the court proceedings hindering his political activities. The DSS instituted the case over social media posts made by Sowore on his X account and Facebook page on August 25, 2025, in which he referred to President Bola Tinubu as a criminal. The agency subsequently issued him a 7-day ultimatum to remove the post. After the ultimatum expired without the post being deleted, the DSS approached the Federal High Court in Abuja on September 16, 2025, seeking a judicial determination on whether it was lawful to publicly describe the president or any other person as a criminal. The court had earlier struck out X and Meta, the parent company of Facebook, from the suit, leaving Sowore as the sole defendant.

And that's it on the national news for tonight. Before we end the news, here are the highlights. President Bola Tinubu departed Nigeria for Europe on a 3-week vacation which forms part of his leave for 2026. The Independent National Electoral Commission released the names and particulars of governorship candidates and their running mates across the country. The Association of Resident Doctors ARD at Lautech Teaching Hospital Ogbomosho says it has yet to receive any official communication from the Oyo State government or its ministries 4 days into the indefinite strike over welfare and manpower concerns. The Oyo State Police Command has arrested 4 suspected members of an armed robbery and truck hijacking syndicate accused of hijacking, diverting, and stealing trucks from unsuspecting truck drivers and neighboring states. The bulletin was compiled and edited by Kunle Olowu. Stay connected with us on all social media platforms at World Radio 893. 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I am Toby Owoaji. Thank you for listening and God bless you.

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2: 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Ile fufu pelu awo bulu. 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
5: 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And I'm always here every Sunday night from 9:30 to 11 p.m. to give you the best of old music. Music that ruled the airwaves in the days gone by. I'll be right back after this.

Thank you once again for keeping it locked on Waves 89.3 FM. What we are going to do here tonight, we are going back into time. You know, one of the greatest music icons, Dolly Parton, just passed away this week. Dolly Parton, the most decorated female country artist of all time and widely acknowledged as the queen of the country music, he bowed out at the age of 80. Born 1946, he bowed out this year, 2026. And she died of cancer. And Dolly Parton has affected, he started singing way back into time. And tonight, all we are going to play here tonight is everything about Dolly Parton, the queen of country music. Don't forget that I'm your host every Sunday, Chukwuemeka Munachisu. I'm always bringing you music that made the airwaves in the days gone by. Enjoy some of the songs we have tonight on this show, all from Dolly Parton, the queen of country music.

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0: thank you once again for being with me. Without you, let me say without you, there's no me. Because you have been keeping me company every Sunday night. And I am always here to make sure that you sleep soundly, you know, hearing good music, music that made the airwaves in the days gone by. This is where I will call it a night, not a day, because I will leave you here. But make sure that before you hit that bed, make sure you say a word of prayer to God, because he's the one that has kept you alive, and pray that tomorrow you will wake up in peace, because waking up every day is the first miracle of the day. Don't forget to keep a date with me every Sunday night from 9:30 to 11 p.m. I'm yours sincerely, Chukwuemeka Munachiso. Sleep well and have good dreams.
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And as we go to bed tonight, I leave you in the hands of God. Have a lovely night rest. Tomorrow is going to be another time. So join us again at exactly 5 a.m. for another day of wholesome broadcast. Have a lovely night rest.

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0: say Mese na di odman kuma wuo se onya dina paka mba wo sikew uni sikew da se bua wuo do beko ye odman kuma wuo dina paka na

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